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2: ABC News, I'm Dave Packard. Tulsi Gabbard says she's resigning from her position as Director of National Intelligence, citing her husband's cancer diagnosis. ABC Selena White.
3: The timing here is also notable because it comes shortly after Joe Kent, who is the National Counterterrorism Center director, resigned over the Iran war, and Joe Kent was a close ally of Tulsi Gabbard.
2: More than a dozen people injured, including firefighters, after a major explosion and fire at a Staten Island, New York shipyard. At least 16 people hospitalized. And thousands of Orange County, California residents are under evacuation orders after officials warned a massive storage tank leaking hazardous materials could rupture or explode. Problems minutes after the massive Starship Flight 12 test mission launched from Starbase, Texas this evening.
4: Mission.
2: The engines of the Super Heavy booster shut down prematurely, and that will prevent Mission Control from being able to guide it to the planned location where it will come down in the Gulf. This is ABC News. ABC News has obtained a new 911 call that could shed light on the death of NASCAR champion Kyle Busch. ABC's Alex Stone.
5: 2 weeks ago, he was heard on the radio, on the racing radio, calling for a doctor during a race in New York. And race announcers said it was a sinus infection. But then at the GM Training Center this week, he became ill. And just reading from the 911 call, the caller saying, I have an individual that shortness of breath, very hot, he's about to pass out. He's producing a little bit of blood and coughing up some of that blood. And the ambulance came at that point. He went to the hospital. His family saying it was a serious illness, and then he died.
2: In a setback for federal prosecutors, a federal judge today dismissed human smuggling charges against Kilmar Abrego Garcia. U.S. District Judge Waverly Crenshaw found that the Justice Department's prosecution was designed to punish him for challenging his mistaken deportation to El Salvador last year. Dave Packer, ABC News.
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14: From the WTZQ Weather Department, this is Paul Speranza with your Friday evening forecast. We might have been delayed, but we're not going to be denied this rain coming. So this evening, we'll have showers and thunderstorms passing through the area, then rain overnight. Some of that rain could be moderate to heavy, and breezy conditions out of the east, 10 to 15, with some higher gusts possible, and it will be mild by the morning, only pushing about 60 degrees.

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7: From the WTZQ Weather Department, this is Paul Speranza with your Friday evening forecast. We might have been delayed, but we're not going to be denied this rain coming. So this evening, we'll have showers and thunderstorms passing through the area, then rain overnight. Some of that rain could be moderate to heavy, and breezy conditions out of the east, 10 to 15, with some high gusts possible. And it will be mild by the morning, only pushing about 60 degrees.

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2: ABC News, I'm Dave Packer. Thousands under evacuation orders in California's Orange County. ABC's Trevor Ault.
3: 40,000 residents ordered to evacuate in the town of Garden Grove after a toxic chemical leak from a tank at an aerospace facility. Orange County officials say there are only two possible scenarios, both of them dangerous. Either the tank could fail or it will explode.
2: And in New York City, an explosion at a Staten Island shipyard has left several firefighters hurt and one person dead. Tulsi Gabbard announcing a resignation as Director of National Intelligence. Gabbard writing that she's stepping down to fully support her husband as he battles an extremely rare form of bone cancer. A day after scrubbing the launch due to a mechanical problem with the launch tower arm, SpaceX successfully launched its 408-foot Starship, but not without a few hiccups along the way. A number of engines shut down, but there were 33 on the booster, so that flight continued and splashed down in the Gulf as planned. This is ABC News. Demonstrations in Havana, Cuba today over the Justice Department's charges against Raul Castro and the 1996 shooting down of two planes carrying humanitarian aid to Cuba from Miami. ABC's

0: Rivers was recently in Havana.
1: What you continue to hear from the Cuban government is a list of defiance to all the issues that the United States raises. They want a change in the way the government operates. They want a change in how the economy operates. They want Russia and China to no longer have any sort of presence on the island there that they would call a national security threat. And now they want Raul Castro in prison. A lot of those, if not all of them, are going to be red lines for the Cuban government. And so what ends up happening is you've got two you know, governments talking past each other and not a lot of progress.
0: And a passing to note.
2: I stand alone, don't need anyone, because I'm Rob, just seem to have fun.
0: Rapper Rob Bass, half of the duo Rob Bass and DJ Easy Rock, best known for their hit, It Takes Two Has Died. Bass, who had just celebrated his 59th birthday, died today after a battle with cancer. Dave Packer, ABC News.
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13: From the WTZQ Weather Department, this is Paul Speranza with your Friday evening's forecast. We might have been delayed, but we're not going to be denied this rain coming. So this evening, we'll have showers and thunderstorms passing through the area, then rain overnight. Some of that rain could be moderate to heavy, and breezy conditions out of the east, 10 to 15, with some high regress possible. And it will be mild by the morning, only pushing about 60 degrees.

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3: The world of Lake Point Landing, that's a great topic. I think the way that somebody could best experience that is come take a tour. We have a beautiful campus, and right now it is just absolutely glowing with all the wonderful flowers and everything that are blooming at this time of year. But one of the best things about our campus is that it's a continuum of care campus. There is no buy-in fee, nothing like that. You just come, be a part of the campus. We have monthly rent. We do have some buy-ins in our villas. It's just a great, great place to be. In our assisted services, we have customized care so that we will get a care plan directed just specifically to what your needs are. Don't wait. Come while the decision is yours, and you can make that decision to come to a fabulous place, because that's what Lake Point Landing is. It's amazing. I am so gratified when I'll get a call from a family member who came to us when they were moving in their loved one, and they were just so riddled with anxiety, and then a month later they'll call me and they'll say, why did we wait so long to do this?

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9: From the WTZQ Weather Department, this is Paul Speranza with your Friday evening forecast. We might have been delayed, but we're not going to be denied this rain coming. So this evening, we'll have showers and thunderstorms passing through the area, then rain overnight. Some of that rain could be moderate to heavy, and breezy conditions out of the east, 10 to 15, with some higher gusts possible, and it will be mild by the morning, only pushing about 60 degrees.

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2: ABC News, I'm Dave Packer. Thousands under evacuation orders in California's Orange County. ABC's Trevor Ault.
3: 40,000 residents ordered to evacuate in the town of Garden Grove after a toxic chemical leak from a tank at an aerospace facility. Orange County officials say there are only two possible scenarios, both of them dangerous. Either the tank could fail or it will explode.
2: And in New York City, an explosion at a Staten Island shipyard has left several firefighters hurt and one person dead. Tulsi Gabbard announcing a resignation as Director of National Intelligence. Gabbard writing that she's stepping down to fully support her husband as he battles an extremely rare form of bone cancer. A day after scrubbing the launch due to a mechanical problem with the launch tower arm, SpaceX successfully launched its 408-foot Starship, but not without a few hiccups along the way. A number of engines shut down, but there were 33 on the booster, so that flight continued and splashed down in the Gulf as planned. This is ABC News. Demonstrations in Havana, Cuba today over the Justice Department's charges against Raul Castro in the 1996 shooting down of two planes carrying humanitarian aid to Cuba from Miami. ABC's Matt Rivers was recently in Havana.
4: What you continue to hear from the Cuban government is a list of defiance to all the issues that the United States raises. They want a change in the way the government operates. They want a change in how the economy operates. They want Russia and China to no longer have any sort of presence on the island there that they would call a national security threat. And now they want Raul Castro in prison. A lot of those, if not all of them, are going to be red lines for the Cuban government. And so what ends up happening is you've got two you know, governments talking past each other and not a lot of progress.
2: And a passing to note.
5: I stand alone, don't need anyone, cause I'm wrong, just came to have fun.
2: Rapper Rob Bass, half of the duo Rob Bass and DJ Easy Rock, best known for their hit It Takes Two, has died. Bass, who had just celebrated his 59th birthday, died today after a battle with cancer. Dave Packer, ABC News.
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15: From the WTZQ Weather Department, this is Paul Speranza with your Friday evening forecast. We might have been delayed, but we're not going to be denied this rain coming. So this evening, we'll have showers and thunderstorms passing through the area, then rain overnight. Some of that rain could be moderate to heavy, and breezy conditions out of the east, 10 to 15, with some higher gusts possible, and it will be mild by the morning, only pushing about 60 degrees.

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9: From the WTZQ Weather Department, this is Paul Speranza with your Friday evening forecast. We might have been delayed, but we're not going to be denied this rain coming. So this evening, we'll have showers and thunderstorms passing through the area, then rain overnight. Some of that rain could be moderate to heavy, and breezy conditions out of the east, 10 to 15, with some higher gusts possible, and it will be mild by the morning, only pushing about 60 degrees.

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0: Or just reach out to us here at the Q and let the music play. Here is General Manager Rita Hood with an overview of the world of Lake Point Landing.
1: The world of Lake Point Landing, that's a great topic. I think the way that somebody could best experience that is come take a tour. We have a beautiful campus, and right now it is just absolutely glowing with all the wonderful flowers and everything that are blooming at this time of year. But one of the best things about our campus is that it's a continuum of care campus. There is no buy-in fee, nothing like that. You just come, be a part of the campus. We have monthly rent. We do have some buy-ins in our villas. It's just a great, great place to be. In our assisted services, we have customized care so that we will get a care plan directed just specifically to what your needs are. Don't wait. Come while the decision is yours, and you can make that decision to come to a fabulous place, because that's what Lake Point Landing is. It's amazing. I am so gratified when I'll get a call from a family member who came to us when they were moving in their loved one, and they were just so riddled with anxiety, and then a month later they'll call me and they'll say, "Why did we wait so long to do this?"

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2: ABC News, I'm Dave Packer. Thousands under evacuation orders in California's Orange County. ABC's Trevor Ault.
3: 40,000 residents ordered to evacuate in the town of Garden Grove after a toxic chemical leak from a tank at an aerospace facility. Orange County officials say there are only two possible scenarios, both of them dangerous. Either the tank could fail or it will explode.
2: And in New York City, an explosion at a Staten Island shipyard has left several firefighters hurt and one person dead. Tulsi Gabbard announcing a resignation as Director of National Intelligence. Gabbard writing that she's stepping down to fully support her husband as he battles an extremely rare form of bone cancer. A day after scrubbing the launch due to a mechanical problem with the launch tower arm, SpaceX successfully launched its 408-foot Starship, but not without a few hiccups along the way. A number of engines shut down, but there were 33 on the booster, so that flight continued and splashed down in the Gulf as planned. This is ABC News. Demonstrations in Havana, Cuba today over the Justice Department's charges against Raul Castro in the 1996 shooting down of two planes carrying humanitarian aid to Cuba from Miami. ABC's Matt Rivers was recently in Havana.
4: But you continue to hear from the Cuban government is a list of defiance to all the issues that the United States raises. They want a change in the way the government operates. They want a change in how the economy operates. They want Russia and China to no longer have any sort of presence on the island there that they would call a national security threat. And now they want Raul Castro in prison. A lot of those, if not all of them, are going to be red lines for the Cuban government. And so what ends up happening is you've got two you know, governments talking past each other and not a lot of progress.
2: And a passing to note.
5: I stand alone, don't need anyone, because I'm wrong, just came to have fun.
2: Rapper Rob Bass, half of the duo Rob Bass and DJ Easy Rock, best known for their hit It Takes Two, has died. Bass, who had just celebrated his 59th birthday, died today after a battle with cancer. Dave Packer, ABC News.
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16: From the WTZQ Weather Department, this is Paul Speranza with your Friday evening forecast. We might have been delayed, but we're not going to be denied this rain coming. So this evening, we'll have showers and thunderstorms passing through the area, then rain overnight. Some of that rain could be moderate to heavy, and breezy conditions out of the east, 10 to 15, with some higher gusts possible. And it will be mild by the morning, only pushing about 60 degrees.

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3: From the WTZQ Weather Department, this is Paul Speranza with your Friday evening forecast. We might have been delayed, but we're not going to be denied this rain coming. So this evening, we'll have showers and thunderstorms passing through the area, then rain overnight. Some of that rain could be moderate to heavy, and breezy conditions out of the east, 10 to 15, with some high gusts possible. And it will be mild by the morning, only pushing about 60 degrees.

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1: ABC News, I'm Dave Packer. An urgent warning from emergency crews in Orange County, California, that a chemical leak coming from a large storage tank at a Garden Grove Aerospace facility could cause a spill or explosion. Orange County Fire Authority Division Chief Greg Covey.
2: That's why we extended the evacuation today. In an overabundance of caution, this is highly volatile, it's highly toxic, and it's highly flammable.
1: In New York City, one person dead, dozens injured by an explosion at a Staten Island shipyard. Tulsi Gabbard says she's resigning from her position as Director of National Intelligence, citing her husband's cancer diagnosis. Despite some engine problems, SpaceX tested its 408-foot Starship Friday. It splashed down in the Gulf as planned. That sinkhole that fouled up air travel at New York's LaGuardia Airport and beyond has been fixed. Good news for what's shaping to be one of, if not the busiest, Memorial Day travel weekend on record. This is ABC News. British authorities say they've interviewed a woman who claims she was trafficked to one of the homes of Britain's former Prince Andrew. ABC foreign correspondent Marcus Moore.
3: While Andrew has not commented on the specific case, he has consistently denied all wrongdoing. The prince was arrested last February for suspected misconduct in public office. He was questioned for hours and then released. His arrest came after emails published in the Epstein files appeared to show Andrew had forwarded government information to Epstein while he was the trade envoy for the UK government back in 2010. His brother King Charles removing all of Andrew's titles last year over the scandal surrounding his friendship with Epstein.
1: And a passing to note.
4: I stand alone, don't need anyone, cause I'm raw, just seem to have fun.
1: Rapper Rob Bass, half of the duo Rob Bass and DJ Easy Rock, best known for their hit It Takes Two, has died. Bass, who had just celebrated his 59th birthday after a battle with cancer, the music partner Easy Rock died in 2014. Dave Packer, ABC News.
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Hendersonville's own one-man band, Tom Brown, is striking up the tunes with special reduced rates. 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

So I said, you're gonna pay, both you and Davy, 'cause I'm gonna see you in your grave. And they laughed at me, and then I shot him.

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1: ABC News, I'm Dave Packer. A federal judge has dismissed a human smuggling case against Kilmer Abrego Garcia, the man the Trump administration unlawfully deported to El Salvador last year. Linda Walter Rodriguez is with We Are CASA, the organization that's been fighting for Abrego Garcia's rights.
2: The family is celebrating at this moment. They are taking it in and digesting everything that is coming to them.
1: The Justice Department will attempt to appeal the decision. A storage tank holding toxic chemicals in Orange County, California is threatening to explode. Orange County Fire Authority Division Chief Greg Covey.
3: That tank, when it heated up on the first day, actually bulged. It got to a point where it does what we call a blevy, which is a boiling, liquid, expanding vapor explosion.
1: Release valves on the tank frozen. A shipyard explosion in New York City Friday, leaving one person dead, dozens of responders injured. There were a few hiccups, but SpaceX Friday launched its biggest Starship yet on a test flight. This is ABC News. A new record-breaking climb at Yosemite National Park.
4: A 7-year-old boy has become the world's youngest person to ever climb El Capitan, the world's largest monolith. Joey Evermore takes over the record from his brother Sam, who made the climb when he was 8 years old and was also on hand to assist Joey in this expedition. Joey started as a 6-year-old, turned 7 on Wednesday during the climb, and reached the summit on Thursday evening. Joey's full name is Joey Danger Evermore, so yes, Danger is quite literally his middle name. Mike DeBusky, ABC News.
1: A woman was taken into custody in Raleigh, North Carolina, after police say she shot two attorneys outside of the Wake County courthouse. Officials say the woman had become belligerent during her court appearance and eventually left the building and returned with a handgun, shooting two opposing attorneys in her civil case. No word on the condition of those shooting victims. Dave Packer, ABC News.
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0: From the Graceland Vault, here's another great Elvis track.
1: I'm a U.S. male, because I was born in a Mississippi town on a Sunday morning. Now, Mississippi just happens to occupy a place in the southeastern portion of this here United States. Now, that's a matter of fact, buddy, and you know it well. So I just call myself the U.S. male.

I'm gonna tell it like it is, son. I catch you messing around that woman of mine. I'm gonna lay one on you, man. You talking to the U.S. mayor, the American U.S.

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1: ABC News, I'm Dave Packer. An urgent warning from emergency crews in Orange County, California, that a chemical leak coming from a large storage tank at a Garden Grove Aerospace facility could cause a spill or explosion. Orange County Fire Authority Division Chief Greg Covey.
2: That's why we extended the evacuation today. In an overabundance of caution, this is highly volatile, it's highly toxic, and it's highly flammable.
1: In New York City, one person dead, dozens injured by an explosion at a Staten Island shipyard. Tulsi Gabbard says she's resigning from her position as Director of National Intelligence, citing her husband's cancer diagnosis. Despite some engine problems, SpaceX tested its 408-foot Starship Friday. It splashed down in the Gulf as planned. That sinkhole that fouled up air travel at New York's LaGuardia Airport and beyond has been fixed. Good news for what's shaping to be one of, if not the busiest, Memorial Day travel weekend on record. This is ABC News. British authorities say they've interviewed a woman who claims she was trafficked to one of the homes of Britain's former Prince Andrew. ABC foreign correspondent Marcus Moore.
3: While Andrew has not commented on this specific case, he has consistently denied all wrongdoing. The prince was arrested last February for suspected misconduct in public office. He was questioned for hours and then released. His arrest came after emails published in the Epstein files appeared to show Andrew had forwarded government information to Epstein while he was the trade envoy for the UK government back in 2010. His brother King Charles removing all of Andrew's titles last year over the scandal surrounding his friendship with Epstein.
1: And a passing to note.
4: I stand alone, don't need anyone, cause I'm Rob, just came to have fun.
1: Rapper Rob Bass, half of the duo Rob Bass and DJ Easy Rock, best known for their hit It Takes Two, has died. Bass, who had just celebrated his 59th birthday after a battle with cancer, the music partner Easy Rock died in 2014. Dave Packer, ABC News.
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1: ABC News, I'm Dave Packer. A federal judge has dismissed a human smuggling case against Kilmer Abrego Garcia, the man the Trump administration unlawfully deported to El Salvador last year. Linda Walter Rodriguez is with We Are CASA, the organization that's been fighting for Abrego Garcia's rights.
2: The family is celebrating at this moment. They are taking it in and digesting everything that is coming to

0: them.
1: The Justice Department will attempt to appeal the decision. A storage tank holding toxic chemicals in Orange County, California is threatening to explode. Orange County Fire Authority Division Chief Greg Covey.
2: That tank, when it heated up on the first day, actually bulged. It got to a point where it does what we call a blevy, which is a boiling, liquid, expanding vapor explosion.
1: Release valves on the tank frozen. A shipyard explosion in New York City Friday, leaving one person dead, dozens of responders injured. There were a few hiccups, but SpaceX Friday launched its biggest Starship yet on a test flight. This is ABC News. A new record-breaking climb at Yosemite National Park.
3: A 7-year-old boy has become the world's youngest person to ever climb El Capitan, the world's largest monolith. Joey Evermore takes over the record from his brother Sam, who made the climb when he was 8 years old and was also on hand to assist Joey in this expedition. Joey started as a 6-year-old, turned 7 on Wednesday during the climb, and reached the summit on Thursday evening. Joey's full name is Joey Danger Evermore, so yes, Danger is quite literally his middle name. Mike DeBusky, ABC News.
1: A woman was taken into custody in Raleigh, North Carolina, after police say she shot two attorneys outside of the Wake County courthouse. Officials say the woman had become belligerent during her court appearance and eventually left the building and returned with a handgun, shooting two opposing attorneys in her civil case. No word on the condition of those shooting victims. Dave Packer, ABC News.
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0: say, baby? 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
1: What's that, homie? 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
0: Well, what's your pleasure, treasure? You call the plays, I'll dig the ways.
1: Hey, daddy-o, I'm not so crude as to drop my mood on a square from way back. 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
0: Well, baby, your play gives my wig a solid flip. You snap the whip, I'll

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1: ABC News, I'm Dave Packer. An urgent warning from emergency crews in Orange County, California, that a chemical leak coming from a large storage tank at a Garden Grove Aerospace facility could cause a spill or explosion. Orange County Fire Authority Division Chief Greg Covey.
2: That's why we extended the evacuation today. In an overabundance of caution, this is highly volatile, it's highly toxic, and it's highly flammable.
1: In New York City, one person dead, dozens injured by an explosion at a Staten Island shipyard. Tulsi Gabbard says she's resigning from her position as Director of National Intelligence, citing her husband's cancer diagnosis. Despite some engine problems, SpaceX tested its 408-foot Starship Friday. It splashed down in the Gulf as planned. That sinkhole that fouled up air travel at New York's LaGuardia Airport and beyond has been fixed. Good news for what's shaping to be one of, if not the busiest, Memorial Day travel weekend on record. This is ABC News. British authorities say they've interviewed a woman who claims she was trafficked to one of the homes of Britain's former Prince Andrew. ABC foreign correspondent Marcus Moore.
3: While Andrew has not commented on this specific case, he has consistently denied all wrongdoing. The prince was arrested last February for suspected misconduct in public office. He was questioned for hours and then released. His arrest came after emails published in the Epstein files appeared to show Andrew had forwarded government information to Epstein while he was the trade envoy for the UK government back in 2000.

0: 2010.
1: His brother King Charles removing all of Andrew's titles last year over the scandal surrounding his friendship with Epstein.
2: And a passing to note.
3: I stand alone, don't need anyone, because I'm wrong.
2: Rapper Rob Bass, half of the duo Rob Bass and DJ Easy Rock, best known for their hit It Takes Two, has died. Bass, who had just celebrated his 59th birthday after a battle with cancer, the music partner Easy Rock died in 2014. Dave Packer, ABC News.
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teacher, teach me something. 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
1: All right, I'll show you again. 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
2: That's the right.
1: And turn. 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One, two, three. 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
2: I'm fine.
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1: ABC News, I'm Dave Packer. A federal judge has dismissed a human smuggling case against Kilmar Abrego Garcia, the man the Trump administration unlawfully deported to El Salvador last year. Linda Walter Rodriguez is with We Are CASA, the organization that's been fighting for Abrego Garcia's rights.
2: The family is celebrating at this moment. They are taking it in and digesting everything that is coming to them.
1: The Justice Department will attempt to repeal the decision. A storage tank holding toxic chemicals in Orange County, California is threatening to explode. Orange County Fire Authority Division Chief Greg Covey.
3: That tank, when it heated up on the first day, actually bulged. It got to a point where it does what we call a blevy, which is a boiling, liquid, expanding vapor explosion.

0: Release valves on the tank frozen. A shipyard explosion in New York City Friday, leaving one person dead, dozens of responders injured. There were a few hiccups, but SpaceX Friday launched its biggest Starship yet on a test flight. This is ABC News. A new record-breaking climb at Yosemite National Park.
1: A 7-year-old boy has become the world's youngest person to ever climb El Capitan, the world's largest monolith. Joey Evermore takes over the record from his brother Sam, who made the climb when he was 8 years old and was also on hand to assist Joey in this expedition. Joey started as a 6-year-old, turned 7 on Wednesday during the climb, and reached the summit on Thursday evening. Joey's full name is Joey Danger Evermore, so yes, Danger is quite literally his middle name. Mike DeBusky, ABC News.
0: A woman was taken into custody in Raleigh, North Carolina, after police say she shot two attorneys outside of the Wake County courthouse. Officials say the woman had become belligerent during her court appearance and eventually left the building and returned with a handgun, shooting two opposing attorneys in her civil case. No word on the condition of those shooting victims. Dave Packer, ABC News.
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1: ABC News, I'm Dave Packer. An urgent warning from emergency crews in Orange County, California, that a chemical leak coming from a large storage tank at a Garden Grove Aerospace facility could cause a spill or explosion. Orange County Fire Authority Division Chief Greg Covey.
2: That's why we extended the evacuation today. In an overabundance of caution, this is highly volatile, it's highly toxic, and it's highly flammable.
1: In New York City, one person dead, dozens injured by an explosion at a Staten Island shipyard. Tulsi Gabbard says she's resigning from her position as Director of National Intelligence, citing her husband's cancer diagnosis. Despite some injuries,

0: Problem. SpaceX tested its 408-foot Starship Friday. It splashed down in the Gulf as planned. That sinkhole that fouled up air travel at New York's LaGuardia Airport and beyond has been fixed. Good news for what's shaping to be one of, if not the busiest, Memorial Day travel weekend on record. This is ABC News. British authorities say they've interviewed a woman who claims she was trafficked to one of the homes of Britain's former Prince Andrew. ABC foreign correspondent Marcus Moore.
1: While Andrew has not commented on the specific case, he has consistently denied all wrongdoing. The prince was arrested last February for suspected misconduct in public office. He was questioned for hours and then released. His arrest came after emails published in the Epstein files appeared to show Andrew had forwarded government information to Epstein while he was the trade envoy for the UK government back in 2010. His brother King Charles removing all of Andrew's titles last year over the scandal surrounding his friendship with Epstein.
0: And a passing to note.
2: I stand alone, don't need anyone, cause I'm broad, that came to half.
0: Rapper Rob Bass, half of the duo Rob Bass and DJ Easy Rock, best known for their hit It Takes Two, has died. Bass, who had just celebrated his 59th birthday after a battle with cancer, the music partner Easy Rock died in 2014. Dave Packer, ABC News.
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Come on in here. Come on in here. Alexander's Red Panther. Come on in here. Come on in here. It's the best man in the land. Boy, they can play a bugle call like you never heard before. Listen at him. Daddy, I'm the best man. What am my honey grand? Come on here. Come on here. Let me take you by the hand. Now listen, Gabe, I want you to meet the leader of the band. Boy, and if you care to hear Swanee River played.

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1: ABC News, I'm Chuck Sievertson. SpaceX has launched its biggest, most powerful Starship yet on a test flight aimed at landing astronauts on the moon.
2: 5, 4, 3, ignition.
1: It blasted off from the southern tip of Texas carrying 20 Mach satellites that were released. There was engine trouble. When the rocket hit its final destination, the Indian Ocean, it burst into flames. That was not expected, says SpaceX. Concerns of a chemical spill or explosion from a toxic chemical leak at an aerospace facility in Garden Grove, California, forcing evacuations of tens of thousands of people in Orange County. Reaction from experts after the Pentagon released dozens of new videos of UFOs unexplained by the government. Astrophysicist Neil deGrasse Tyson spoke with ABC News.
3: If you're going to bring out the files, why not bring out the alien?
4: That's all? Is that too much to ask for?
1: This is ABC News. One possible economic indicator is about three words currently, less than 10. ABC's Jim Ryan.
5: Walmart says it's seeing some of the economic pressure on Americans at its gas pumps. The retail giant says that for the first time in about 4 years, the average customer at Walmart is buying less than 10 gallons of gasoline.
1: Another consumer confidence report comes out Tuesday. What comes into your nose can affect your head in these cases, says this research.
6: A study published in the journal Neurology reveals that higher than normal air pollution from car exhaust and power plant fumes can lead to a 41% increase in doctor's visits for migraine-related symptoms the following day. A similar pattern was seen with higher than average sun intensity, which was linked to a 23% increase in migraine-related medical visits.
1: ABC's Dave Packer. Recommendations include staying in air-conditioned spaces and limiting sun exposure, especially late morning and afternoon. Chuck Sievertson, ABC News.
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0: Join us now for an informative look at the world of nature with local naturalist and educators Carlton Burke and Dan Lazar, reporting on all the natural events occurring right here in wild western North Carolina. From bugs to bears and everything in between, get ready to explore the rich natural heritage of our southern Appalachian Mountains.
1: Hello and welcome to another broadcast of Nature News, a program that is informative in the way of telling you and informing you and keeping you in touch with what is happening in the wilds of western North Carolina and the surrounding southern Appalachian Mountain region. That's what Nature News does. We follow the things that are happening.

0: world of nature on a seasonal basis and report on those things in our local reporting area here in the Southeast United States. And as usual, I'm here. I'm one of your normal, regular, educational presenters here, a naturalist. My name is Carlton Burke, but I'm not alone. I'm joined by...
1: My name is Dan Lazar. I'm also a normal, regular guy, just like Carlton.
0: Oh, yeah, I stated that I was normal for a person, a purpose. I didn't expect for you to say you were normal, too.
1: Well, I would say I'm at least as normal as you are.
0: Okay, well, I'll give you that. We're both normal in that we are naturalists, and naturalists may be not the most normal of all people, but we have different bents, different ideas, ideas about things, but I think they're good ideas.
1: Oh, yeah.
0: You know, we think good things about almost everything in nature, except maybe ticks and fleas and mosquitoes.
1: Well, even they have their role in
0: that's true.
1: Nature.
0: They do serve as food for some other animals. You know, but in any case, just have a little fun there. We are somewhat normal, but that is what we focus on, the world of nature. We've been doing that here at Nature News for well over 30 years now. So we invite you to be a part of our program if you haven't already in that time period. And we'll tell you how to get in touch with us a little bit later, because we're always looking for people's reports, people's comments, people's topics they'd like us to discuss. If you have a question about the world of nature in our local area here in the southern Appalachian Mountain region here in the United States, we love to hear from you. And I say the United States because sometimes we have people that are listening from somewhere far away. You can actually access Nature News from almost anywhere in the world if you have internet access. So we'll tell you how to do that as well coming up a little bit later in our program. So once again, thanks for joining us here today at Nature News. This is our broadcast for the weekend of May the 23rd, 2026. And, you know, people always say, I just can't believe it's already May 23rd or June 1st or Memorial Day weekend or something like that. But I'm telling you what, the April is a kind of a slow month. And April and May are my two favorite months of the entire year. And April actually went slow, and I like that. But May has seemed to just go at rocket speed, and I can't believe it's almost over. I think in the world of nature, things speed up out there with the plants blooming and animals starting to have their babies and all that kind of stuff, and it just kind of filters over, and everything just seems like it's in high gear, and spring just springs forward and goes fast. And then when you get in those really hot days of summer, it kind of slows down a little bit, at least the way we perceive it. But May is a glorious month. It's been a great month. And just so many things out there in the world of nature and joy. I wish we could make May last for months instead of just 1 month.
1: Well, yeah, that would be nice.
0: That would be nice.
1: Enjoy it while it's here. I've been spending a lot of time in the evenings and in the morning right around dawn, sitting outside.
0: You get up early at dawn?
1: Yeah.
0: Ooh, that's really good.
1: When I hear the birds, you know, I get up, and it does lengthen the day if you just kind of, you probably don't have time to do this.
0: Maybe that's what I should do. Maybe I'm sleeping too late, and if I got up earlier, the day would be longer, and it seems like May would be longer.
1: Well, then you'd have to go to bed earlier, too.
0: Well.
1: That could be a problem. sitting on the deck, watching the clouds drift by, if there are clouds, or else watching the sun, the sky gradually changing, the curtain of night lifting, seeing the landscape open up, hearing the birds as they start to come out. All this is before, you know, actually getting up and eating breakfast. That makes the days seem a little longer.
0: Yeah.
1: And then if you can do the same thing at night, really appreciate the landscape of the southern Appalachian.
0: You know, we should have a spinoff Nature News program. You know, like some TV program have a spinoff program.
1: Right.
0: We should have a spinoff Nature News program called Early Mornings on the Deck with Dan or something like that. And you could talk about all these things that happen in early morning on your deck, because you're spending a lot more time on deck time these days than usual. I mean, you're usually out hiking and doing stuff, but you're spending a whole lot more time on your deck than you used to.
1: Yeah, one of the benefits of being retired is you can do that.
0: Yeah.
1: So sit out on your deck and just enjoy the day. But almost magical to see the beauty of the southern Appalachians during April and May as the green color, you know, starts working its way upslope. And also now that most of the trees in my forest are blown down thanks to the hurricane, I have a good view of the sky, too. So I've been watching a lot of solar events and also stellar events and planetary events in the night sky. Anyway, I guess get up before dawn and spend the first hour and a half just sitting outside somewhere. That will make the day seem a little bit longer.
0: And speaking of the sky and that kind of stuff from your deck and all, and you mentioned seeing all that kind of stuff, that might be a good feature to start with today is what we call our Eye to the Sky Report.
1: Yeah, okay.
0: And that's where we look overhead to the nighttime sky, and we think about things like meteor showers, report on things like eclipses and constellation, planet viewing, all that kind of stuff. So, Dan, do you have an Eye to the Sky Report for
1: us here today
0: at Nature News?
1: Yeah, this is an evening Eye to the Sky. I've been enjoying this for the past several weeks, and it's just going to get better and better. And that is, if you look toward the sunset, which is also a beautiful event in the night sky, after the sun goes down, the first other light you'll see in the sky, other than the moon, if the moon is out, is the planet Venus, which is our brightest object in the sky, other than the sun or the moon. And it will be in the direction of the sunset, part ways up the sky, not that high above the horizon, but it'll be the first star-like object you see. And then if you're watching that, and the sunset is still fading, and Venus is glowing brightly, the next object that appears in the night sky is the planet Jupiter, which is, other than Venus, the brightest star-like object in the night sky. Well, the thing to observe is that Venus is steadily moving closer and closer. I mean, Jupiter is steadily moving closer and closer to Venus. And so if you see Venus, Jupiter will be to the upper left-hand side of Venus. So if it was a clock face, Jupiter would be at about 10:30 to 11 o'clock in the night sky. But each day, it gets closer and closer to Venus.
0: In reality, is it really getting closer?
1: No.
0: Is it just because of our perception, because of positioning of what that here on Earth as we look at it? It looks like it's getting closer.
1: Yeah. So, you know, Venus is orbiting the Sun closer to the Sun than Earth is. Jupiter is orbiting the Sun, but much farther away than Earth is. But right now, if you can imagine looking at the solar system from some place on top of the solar system, watching the planets as they rotate, the Sun would be in the center, Earth, Venus, and Jupiter would all be lined up on the same side of the Sun, with Venus not too far away from the Sun as we see it. And Jupiter, if you look out past Venus, like, I don't know, four times the distance from Earth to Venus, you would see Jupiter. So it's way in the distance, but it's bright enough because it's big that it looks bright. So Venus appears to be the brightest object other than the moon in the sky because Venus is close to the Earth, and also it's covered by a complete layer of clouds, so it reflects a lot of light, making it very bright. Jupiter is much farther away, doesn't reflect as much light, but because it's so much larger, it also looks bright. So picture looking down on the solar system, sun in the center, say picture the Earth at about, I don't know, 7 p.m. on a clock face looking down at the solar system. Venus and Jupiter would both be at about 10:30 or 11 on that clock face. So the sun is a little bit off to your right-hand side, and then we're looking beyond the sun to see both Venus and Jupiter. They're both moving beyond the sun at this point. And so from our perspective here on the Earth, you know, we see these two planets, and they're both orbiting, and so as we see it, Jupiter is approaching closer and closer to Venus. So one good thing about doing that is it kind of makes you realize that, you know, we're part of a solar system. We're moving. These other planets are moving. You can see the motion in their sky. You can't see their motion if you're staring at them one night. But you come back the next night, and you can notice the difference. And so they're getting closer and closer together. And they will appear to be almost touching each other, which what we call is a planetary conjunction, Carlton.
0: Conjunction of planets. Is that something we talk about on air?
1: Yeah,
0: that sounds like an adult subject.
1: No. Just because Venus is named after the goddess of beauty and love, and Jupiter is named after a male god.
0: Oh no,
1: a god in ancient times, and they're approaching closer and closer. They're not going to touch.
0: Okay, all right.
1: So around June 7th or 8th, they're going to be very close together. They'll be so close together that if you put your extend your arm out and put your little finger out, and it would be that apparent distance on the horizon. So only you could barely fit your little finger's image between Venus and Jupiter.
0: So you're saying a conjunction is basically when planetary bodies get very close or appear to us on Earth to be very, very close together, much closer than normal.
1: Right, yeah.
0: Right, okay.
1: And so it's,
0: that can happen with more than two objects, then, right?
1: Oh, it could, yeah. In fact, the moon will be getting kind of close at the same time Jupiter and Venus are in conjunction. The moon, crescent moon, will be also in that same general area. And this will be right after the sunset, beautiful sunset, the colors of the sunset, and then the planets getting closer and closer together, and the crescent moon out there at the same time. It'll be a beautiful time to stargaze, but But, you know, if you have a place where you can sit out and see the western sky in the evenings, this would be a nice time to do it. Just sit out there and watch as these planets get closer and closer and closer during the early evening, early nighttime, just after sunset.
0: You don't have to have a deck to do that?
1: You don't have to have a deck. You can, you know, if you want to, you can drive to somewhere with a clear view to the west and just observe that. And it's a great
0: night. In case people don't have a deck, can we give out your address so they can come to your deck and view all this?
1: No, we can't do that. But structurally, the deck would not
0: support. Would you like to meet with some of our listeners, Dan?
1: But, you know, a lot of
0: people, and share your deck experience with everybody in person?
1: Well, a lot of people are going to the Haw Creek Overlook along the Blue Ridge Parkway, or any overlook that faces toward the west. I mean, you could do this, you know, it wouldn't be as good. You know, I was going to say you could do it like in a big parking lot, but they usually have lights on. That would kind of ruin it. Just an old field, somewhere a big empty old field without lights at the night, and you can view this spectacular event.
0: Right.
1: So that's one thing you should look for. Other thing on Eye to the Sky, I'd like to mention, also involves a planet or a former planet.
0: A former planet. I bet I know what that is.
1: Yeah.
0: Is it Pluto?
1: Pluto, yeah.
0: Pluto, you know, Dan, back when me and you grew up, Pluto was the ninth planet of the solar system. It was fact.
1: Right.
0: No doubt about it. We were taught that for years.
1: Right.
0: You know, and then suddenly, I don't know when it was, but they suddenly decided Pluto was not a planet, and they booted it out of the planet solar system map.
1: Right.
0: And saying it was just like a large body of ice that's floating around or something like that.
1: They're still calling it a minor planet.
0: A minor planet.
1: But it was not the same as a planet.
0: Well, it was the smallest planet, right?
1: It was, yeah.
0: Yeah. So,
1: and the farthest out planet.
0: So why did they decide it was not a planet to begin with?
1: Well, one of the criteria is that the planet had to clear its orbital path. In other words, nothing else is orbiting in the same path as the Earth. Over time, since the formation of the solar system, anything that was in the path of the Earth collided with the Earth, was absorbed by the Earth, and now there's nothing else orbiting in the same pathway as the Earth. And that's the same for, you know, Venus and Mars and Jupiter and Saturn and Uranus, Neptune, all the other planets, Mercury. They've cleared their orbital path. So that was decided. That was a definition of a planet.
0: Whereas, can't Pluto just be a little different? I mean, just because it beats to the marches to the beat of a different drummer, does that mean it's not a planet? I was just so upset when they said it wasn't a planet.
1: Yeah, I remember that story on Nature News when they booted Pluto out. Well, the news about that, because, you know, Pluto
0: as like, it was as bad as when they got rid of Coke, original Coke,
1: well,
0: a long time ago.
1: Remember that too, yeah. They had the new Coke.
0: But, back in the, what was that, back in the 1990s or 80s or something like that.
1: Yeah, sometime in the distance past. Mm. But, so Pluto had other objects orbiting in the same orbital path. It had cleared its orbital path, so Pluto is out. Well, anyway, now there is a movement to readmit Pluto.
0: Oh, yeah.
1: And based
0: where do I sign the petition?
1: Partly on it, I don't know. There probably is a petition. You probably look that up online. And not only Pluto, but
0: probably have to be a scientist to sign it.
1: Oh, I don't know.
0: I would have to add a degree in astronomy or something.
1: Well, you know, the one thing that was in the news recently was the head of NASA, a 10-year-old girl in Florida, wrote a letter to NASA because she liked Pluto, and she said she would like Pluto to be readmitted into the solar system as a planet, and sent this nice letter, and the head of NASA replied to her, and he said he agreed that he thinks Pluto should be a planet. And also, there are a number of other objects out there in the Kuiper Belt, large bodies, minor planets, which also could be admitted. You don't, you know, the solar system could grow to 15, 20, 25 planets if they do all this, but then it would be hard to remember all the names.
0: Yeah.
1: So, anyway, so the news now is that they are reconsidering the eviction of Pluto from the solar system, and it possibly could be readmitted. I mean, they just took a vote. At some astronomers' convention, they
0: just
1: voted.
0: Seem quite fair.
1: And booted it out.
0: Hmm.
1: And so at present we have 8 planets in the solar system, but there's a possibility we may have 9, 10, 11, 12, 13, 14 at some point in the future. So stay tuned. You'll hear it here on Nature News.
0: Well, that's just a human thing. You know, a piece of paper that says something, that doesn't mean that Pluto is not a planet when it really comes down to it. But that is interesting. So maybe Pluto will be readmitted formally into the solar system
1: as
0: a planet.
1: That's right.
0: So that's it for our Eye to the Sky report today on Nature News.
1: Okay.
0: But we're going to pause for a moment, give you our contact information. Then, Dan, we're going to come back with a story about some other lights in the sky that you can see. And it's not during the daytime. just like planets, and these lights flash on and off, and they are seen in the evening hours, and we're coming in the season where you see them, but you don't see them year-round. I mean, you can see planets year-round in the nighttime sky, and they don't flash on and off. No. These are local lights that flash on and off. Be thinking about that. You probably know what we're getting ready to talk about, and we'll talk about that just right after the break here. So Wes, tell people how to get in touch with us here at Nature News.
1: Okay.
0: If they'd like to write in and send us your reports that you see of animal movements, plants in flower, anything you have a question about the world of nature, a comment about the program, a topic for discussion, anything having to do with the world of nature, we'd like to hear from you here. And we do have some list of reports coming up a little bit later here. And so most people get in touch by our email address. That's naturenewswnc@gmail.com. Again, that's naturenewswnc@gmail.com. But some people also pick up the phone and leave us a voicemail message, and you do that 24 hours a day. And that telephone number is 828 area code if you're outside our area, and then 891-5169. Again, area code 828, and the phone number 891-5169. Or you can also send a letter or postcard the old-fashioned way, address your correspondence to Nature News, and address it to 3150 North Mills River Road, and that is Mills River, two words there, North Carolina, and the zip code 28759. And we really would love to hear from you, even if you don't really have anything to say other than to say, hey, we're listening to Nature News.
1: Yeah, that'd be good enough too. Okay, so now we have mysterious lights in the evening sky flashing on and off.
0: Yeah, I think you know what they are.
1: Could it be stars that are descending closer to Earth?
0: No, not stars.
1: Pulsars, maybe?
0: And in fact, the things that we see are usually kind of, well, some of them are greenish in color or bluish, but a lot of them are kind of yellowish in color. Depends on the species.
1: Uh-huh.
0: So if you're a species, you must be something living.
1: Right.
0: A planet is not living.
1: Could they be bioluminescent beetles?
0: Not in this particular case. Well, when you think about it, yes, technically they are bioluminescent beetles.
1: Okay.
0: Because they are fireflies.
1: Right.
0: And fireflies are beetles, believe it or not. A lot of people don't know that. But we're entering our firefly season here in western North Carolina. And I did see my first firefly lightning bug in my driveway at my house earlier this week.
1: Uh-huh.
0: I don't know exactly what species what it was. But I haven't been out in the woods to check, but I'd be willing to bet also if we were out in the woods right now, because this is a traditional time of year, they have probably been going for the last 10 days, more than likely, the blue ghost fireflies should be out, which are very different firefly species. They're very, very small and glow for long periods of time instead of flashing on and off. So we are definitely into firefly season right here in western North Carolina right now.
1: We need to go out looking for blue ghosts. We haven't done that yet this year, so one of these days.
0: Yeah.
1: So blue ghosts,
0: time of year to do it.
1: They come out, like, I don't know, around 9:30. They stay active for about an hour and a half.
0: Right, just a little bit after dark.
1: They fly really low, like 1 foot off the ground or maybe even less, like below your knees.
0: Mm-hmm.
1: And the males keep their lights, and they're tiny. They're like really small, or lightning bugs. About the size of maybe, what,
0: grain of rice.
1: And so they keep their lights on for half a minute, maybe 45 seconds continuously. And they're just flying in kind of a zigzag pattern over the ground. And the light from their abdomen actually makes a little circle of blue-greenish light on the ground as their little lanterns moving around silently.
0: Yeah, they actually have a little spotlight, so to speak, that they can shine down.
1: Yeah.
0: And it's really eerie.
1: Yeah.
0: If you ever see it, say, whoa, what is that?
1: Yeah, it's very impressive. And, they're not noticeable from a distance. And if you're out traveling on roadsides, you probably won't notice them. If your eyes are not used to the dark, you probably won't see them. But if you get out into a field, and it's usually a deciduous forest, usually kind of moist, maybe down near a stream, a lot of leaf litter on the ground, that's where the females are. And you might just look around and wait a few minutes, and you may start noticing them. They're very faint. But if you do notice them, it's a magical experience. These silent little lights just floating on everywhere surrounding you, and it's obviously the males are the ones that are up shining their lights searching for females. The females are on the ground. They don't have wings. They're kind of what they call larva form or grub like little white grubs. But if they notice the male light, they might produce a little bit of light of their own. They have a number of little light producing organs, and this could attract the male for mating, and this would allow more lightning bugs to come back for the following years. So the blue ghosts have become pretty famous in our area.
0: Yeah, and if you're going to go look for them, you won't find them just everywhere. That's the thing. They're just found here and there in some rich woods, usually a lot of times near streams, like where there's rhododendron cover and that sort of thing. And they're only for a short period of time. So, like Dan said, they're pretty famous in our area, and there are some organizations that offer actually trips to go see them. And you can sign up for one of those or go looking for them yourself. Places like Pisgah National Forest, DuPont State Recreational Forest are some of the hot spots here locally. But they are not the only firefly that can be seen this time of year. In fact, maybe some of the more traditional fireflies would be easier to find. The ones that have bigger lights, the ones that are bigger and flash on and off.
1: And are out in the open.
0: And are out in the open. So are some of those starting to be seen right now?
1: Yeah, the one that's sometimes called the J-stroke, or sometimes called the Big Dipper, and that is a lightning bug that is found out in open fields, old agricultural fields, even in lawns.
0: I think that must be the most traditional firefly to me growing up as a kid, because, I mean, it's always seeing those, didn't know what they were called when I was a kid, but there were always ones out in the grass over your yard, grassy lawns and things like that.
1: Yeah, suburban areas, they were the ones in our lawn when I was a kid. And they're called the J-stroke because they flash the lights off and on, so their lights are on for a couple seconds, but as they turn their lights on, they're descending toward the ground, and while the light is still on, they make a curve and go back up toward the sky. So it's like they're making the big letter J over and over again. And so that's how you can recognize this species as the J-stroke, or called the Big Dipper because they dip down then go up. And so they're repeating this pattern over and over again. And the cool thing is the females, once again, are on the ground, but they will respond to the J-stroke. If a lightning bug makes the J-stroke, the female sees that she'll do a quick little flash on the ground. Then the male will come down a little bit closer, make another J-stroke. And about 2 seconds after the J-stroke ends, the female makes her little flash. Then the male comes down a little closer, repeats this, and finally will land on the ground close to the female and locate the female for mating. But the interesting part of this, at least to me, is you can imitate the female if you have a little pen light and you go underneath one of these J-stroke lightning bugs and you wait 2 seconds after it finishes its J. You just quickly flash your light off and on. The male will come closer. And then you can call in the males by imitating the female response.
0: And you do it well enough, you could have a conjunction.
1: more than a conjunction. Right. The male will come right up to where your flashlight is, your pen light, and then have extreme disappointment. So it might be a little cruel to
0: them. Yeah, right. You know, there are some species that are predatory as adults that will actually fool other fireflies into coming to check them out. The male is coming down and to get a potential mate, and they end up becoming a meal.
1: Yeah.
0: But because all the different fireflies, they have a different way of flashing their lights, a different sequence of number flashes in a multi-second period or something like that. And there is trickery involved sometimes where you think you're going on meet a lovely female bioluminescent beetle, and you end up becoming the meal of that other bioluminescent beetle who is a trickster, a stranger in disguise.
1: Right. Yeah. Right. A wolf in sheep's clothing.
0: Yeah, so be aware.
1: But these Photinus carolinus, these J-stroke lightning bugs, that's the ones we used to catch. And I remember as a kid, someone had told us, if you get enough of those in a jar, you can read a newspaper by their light. Have you ever heard that?
0: Oh, yeah. But I'm sure that would take quite a few.
1: And we always would try that. We'd get like a jar pretty full, and we could never read the newspaper.
0: Mm-hmm. Maybe you need to have your eyesight checked.
1: Maybe, yeah.
0: Or maybe you just didn't get enough fireflies.
1: Yeah, yeah.
0: Or maybe you should put a whole bunch in one jar and another in another jar, and then you have stereo jars left and right of the light.
1: Maybe we just didn't catch enough.
0: Maybe you just didn't catch enough.
1: But those
0: or maybe that is also a lie.
1: Maybe. Yeah, that's true. Who knows? But anyway, they're...
0: As a trick, just get you to catch as many as you could.
1: Kept the kids occupied.
0: Kept the kids occupied. Right. So if you catch enough of those kids, go out there and just spend time. Catch enough of those, you will be able to read the newspaper. Just spend all the time away out there. I know where you're at, just catching fireflies, and me and Mom will just do some other stuff.
1: But you can't be
0: free of the kids for a few hours.
1: You can't tell kids to do that today, though.
0: No.
1: Because they would say, what's a newspaper?
0: Mm-hmm.
1: So that wouldn't work today.
0: Maybe you could say, read a book.
1: Yeah, maybe.
0: I don't even know if they do that anymore.
1: Well, another one that's probably second most famous, I don't know, it might even be more famous than the Blue Ghost, nationally, I don't know, is the synchronous flashing firefly. And those are also coming out right now, and they'll be out through about the middle of June. And these insects fly through the edges of woods, sometimes into the woods, and the males have kind of a similar story. The males are flying and flashing, the females will respond from the ground. The males have a habit of flashing about five times consecutive, five short flashes, and then they pause for like 5 or 6 seconds, then they flash five times again, and then they pause. But the interesting thing is if you get a group of these synchronous flashing fireflies, maybe a group of several dozen, 50, 100, they will tend to synchronize and all do their flashing at the same time and then all go dark at the same time. And what they're doing is they're coordinating kind of with their nearest neighbor. I'm not sure if this makes them more noticeable to the females or that...
0: I think it would be confusing to the females.
1: Yeah.
0: Like, oh my God, there's so many out here. Who am I going to choose?
1: Yeah. Or it might be that the maybe the first one to start, the first one to stop is the one she would choose. And so if your neighbor flashes, you have to flash quickly so to catch up to your neighbor so that the female will not choose your neighbor. Some kind of competition like that.
0: You don't think they just do it just to please us?
1: No, I don't think so. But anyway, you know, years ago, I was riding my bike down the Blue Ridge Parkway at night without a light, and which I don't recommend.
0: I was going to say, not a good idea.
1: A good idea. But and as you go down the mountainside, you can see these synchronous flashing fireflies, and from the side of the road moving, it looks like a wave of light going down the mountain as they all synchronize with their nearest neighbor. And it's like pulses of light moving down the mountainside. So it's a great thing to observe from a little bit of a distance of the synchronous flashing fireflies, which now they're in the Smokies. People have an annual pilgrimage to see them.
0: Right, but you have to sign up for a lottery because it's so popular to get a space to be able to see them.
1: That's right, yeah. But it's just magical. Every kid should have a chance to look at fireflies, chase them, catch a few fireflies, and... it's just a part of growing up, I think. It's the magic of nature. I mean, yeah, an insect that turns on the light while it's flying.
0: Yeah, it does make you appreciate insects. Maybe that leads to appreciation of other insects as well.
1: Yep.
0: Okay. Well, next up on Nature News.
1: Okay.
0: Let's get into some listener reports. And since we're just talking about an insect, I have an interesting report here from one of our listeners, Steve Pettis.
1: All right.
0: Who sent us an article he'd written. And this tells us about one of our other favorite insects that flies, has bright colors, doesn't have lights. But one of the things that we've been talking about a lot on Nature News is springtime, because we've had good numbers of them, more like a regular spring than we've had in a while. We're talking about the tiger swallowtail butterfly.
1: Okay, yeah, you know, beautiful butterfly.
0: Yeah, beautiful yellow butterfly with a black wing stripe and stuff. But I started to say Appalachian tiger swallowtail because in our area here in the Appalachians, there is a different race, subspecies, whatever you want to call it, and it is referred to as the Appalachian tiger swallowtail. A lot of people have never heard of that, but he wrote a little article, and he was quoting some stuff here. And I'm going to read just a few little snippets from his article here.
1: Okay.
0: And so the people are aware of this. And one thing to be aware of, if you see an exceptionally large tiger swallowtail butterfly, it may be this particular race.
1: Okay.
0: So he says, it turns out that here in Henderson County's Appalachian Mountains, there is a unique tiger swallowtail butterfly species. And according to an article from the University of Texas at Austin, scientists from the University of Texas at Austin and Harvard University discovered that the Appalachian tiger swallowtail, Papilio appalachiensis, evolved from mixing between the eastern tiger swallowtail, which is a species we have locally, and the Canadian tiger swallowtail. And it says that the Appalachian tiger swallowtail rarely reproduces with its parental species, as a unique mixture of the two in both of its outward traits and inward genetic makeup. They have determined that the eastern tiger swallowtails prefer warmer climates and lower elevations, and that the females come in two different forms. They're either striped, yellow and black, or almost entirely black, the latter mimicking a poisonous butterfly called the pipevine swallowtail. And the Canadian tigers are only striped yellow and black and found in cooler habitats at the higher latitudes and elevations. and that the Appalachian tiger exhibits a mix of those traits. It shares an affinity for cooler habitats with the Canadian tiger, while sharing the ability to mimic the black pipevine swallowtail with the eastern tiger. And as for identifying the species in the wild, the Appalachian tigers are twice the size of Canadian tigers. It says it's a bit more difficult to distinguish between the eastern and the Appalachian tigers, but the eastern tiger has more blue on the hind wing and a spotted yellow band on its forewing underneath underside compared with a solid broad band on the Appalachian tiger. So, you know, it's, you know, since this is not TV, we can't show you pictures, but if you look at pictures of these things, you can see, oh, there's quite a bit of difference between the regular tiger swallowtail that we have here and the Appalachian tiger swallowtail. And we don't see large numbers except locally in certain areas of the Appalachian tiger swallowtail. So to most people, if you see a tiger swallowtail, it's a tiger swallowtail, you know, and you might turn away as a male or female based on the color and pattern and stuff like that. But just know that the Appalachians here have some very unique things that are going on, and that we have this very special race. Sometimes you see it at certain times of year here, and sometimes you don't notice it because you weren't in the right place at the right time. Personally, I don't think I've seen it this year, but I haven't really been out looking specifically at individual tiger swallowtails, but I have seen it numerous times before, and it is just so much bigger, so much prettier, with more intense coloration, broad marginal band on the wings there, that if you look at it and say, wow, that is an exceptionally nice looking tiger swallowtail. And when you see something like that, it just might be the Appalachian tiger swallowtail.
1: Right, especially this time of year. You see them like early in the year. Maybe they have one brood per year. I'm not
0: right,
1: sure.
0: I think it is one brood per year.
1: And so you can see them like in May or June, and now is the time to go out looking for them. But
0: right.
1: I think size might be the number one thing.
0: Yeah, probably so. All right, so those are two insects that people love, the tiger swallowtail butterfly and the previous thing we talked about, the fireflies.
1: Right.
0: Now we're going to talk about a insect that people hate.
1: Oh, okay.
0: And we had a nice video sent of this, of hundreds of them swarming. That was sent in to by our listeners, Ben and Carol Ringer, here in Henderson County, here in West North Carolina, where Nature News calls home, here in the Southern Appalachian Mountains. And they just wanted to be sure that this was not some other kind of insect, so that it was a this little short video, color video in of a big rotting tree section, and all these swarming insects flying around it, and some of them were landing, some were flying. And if you looked individually at some of the insects when they land, you could tell that they have wings.
1: Okay.
0: And they almost look like ants with wings, and their ants do fly and swarm like that when they're spreading their numbers. But these weren't ants. If you look very closely, they weren't ants. They were termites.
1: Oh.
0: And so when termites build up their population, usually in late April or mid-May or maybe even a little bit later, depending on your elevation, they suddenly swarm, and they have all these new termites flying out to try to find a new home. And that's something you don't want to discover around your house.
1: Right.
0: Like in your house outright on the edge of your house, because that might be termites are in the timbers of your foundation or something like that. But if you see it out in the woods around a dead tree or something, that is a normal thing to see. And it's just amazing how many termites are going out and flying around. And when they land somewhere, you know, they shed their wings and they start burrowing into the dead wood and start their new colonies.
1: I wonder if they would be attracted to lights in that.
0: I would imagine they might be.
1: Would you like,
0: yes,
1: if you notice a swarm nearby, maybe don't have any lights on the next night or two?
0: Yeah, I've actually attracted them that way with a light, because I actually have had them in places where I wish they hadn't been. But you can sometimes attract them with a light to kind of concentrate in a certain area, maybe catch a few of those things.
1: Yeah.
0: So thanks to Ben and Carol Ringer for that. And then also we had another photograph sent to us. It's pretty cool, from one of our good friends and listeners, Pat McKee. And she sent a picture of a little creature that was sitting, I think it was on, I couldn't,
1: Let me see if I can find
0: that email. I think maybe it was on the back of a chair or something like that, outdoors, like a porch glider.
1: The arm of a chair. Maybe.
0: Or something like that. And she was mentioning how it has this great camouflage.
1: Yeah, let's see, I got it.
0: And there's a picture of it. And it's a gray tree frog.
1: Yeah.
0: And it's sitting on a little bit of a metal part of a chair or something, outdoor chair or something like that. But right below it is the fabric of the chair, and the fabric of the chair looks almost exactly the same color,
1: right?
0: Dark and light gray, dark gray pattern that the gray tree frog has. So if that gray tree frog is actually sitting on the fabric of the chair itself, you would have never noticed. But she said she almost power washed it off because it was she was out there doing some power washing.
1: Yeah, it looks like lichens that could be growing on a rock.
0: Oh, yeah.
1: Or a tree
0: so
1: trunk.
0: If you know what a gray tree frog looks like, they're actually starting to call right now. This is their time of year where the weather gets a little bit warmer and we're starting to have some thunderstorm activity. They like to come to puddles and pools that are formed after thunderstorms on the ground or anywhere water will collect, even in buckets and horse troughs and wheelbarrows and wagons and stuff like that. You'd be surprised where they'll go and lay their eggs, but obviously the most natural area would be a puddle on the ground outside. But they will have a breeding season literally all summer long, and they have this high-pitched trilling sound that is very short and harsh, and they do that at night on these rainy nights. And you'll hear a few of them calling out, but if we start having some steady rains at night, like thunderstorms, you'll hear them in big breeding courses. And they are just, they're, you know, about the size of the end of your thumb. The female's a little bit bigger, but they're this mix of light gray and dark gray, but they can change your colors to look very greenish in color. They can change your colors to look very darkish, blackish in color. So they almost look like it's dirt or soil. And then they, if they're turning light greenish, they look like the leaves, and they are a tree frog, so they climb up high in the trees, but they come to the ground and there's puddles of water this time of year to lay their eggs and meet the other tree frogs. The males call for the females to come and show them where the puddles are forming this year. And they are probably my definitely favorite frog of all time. A frog that can climb trees, a frog that can change its color, a frog that has these interesting camouflage colors. And also they have kind of a bumpy body, so they almost look toad-like,
1: yeah,
0: you know, rather than frog-like. But they are definitely a frog and a very interesting frog. And one other thing, Dan, about them is very interesting. There are two species here in the eastern United States. There's one is called the Cope's gray tree frog, which we have here, sometimes called the lesser gray tree frog.
1: Okay.
0: And there's one called the common gray tree frog or the greater tree frog. And it looks identical, but it is found further north of us. There's a few populations in North Carolina, but very few. So in North Carolina, the common gray tree frog is actually very rare, but north of North Carolina, it's very, very common. But here in North Carolina, we have, from coast to mountains, we have the Cope's gray tree frog, which is a smaller species. But they look identical, but their calls are slightly different. But if you had to tell the difference, if you couldn't hear them call, scientists can, I think, take cells, samples from the eyelids or places like that, and they can tell one from the other by doing all the genetic analysis that they do. But it's interesting that they are so cryptic, but there are two species that look so much alike, but they're actually two different species.
1: Right. And they have kind of topaz, kind of like suction cup type feet. They can like crawl up vertical surfaces, like even glass.
0: Well, they can stick to glass, yeah.
1: Yeah, and yeah. I remember one of my first nights after I had moved into my present house, I had a gray tree frog up adhered to one of the windows, which when I saw that for the first time, that was amazing that they can do that. So, I haven't really noticed that since then, just that one occurrence.
0: Yeah.
1: Even though I have gray tree frogs in the area.
0: Right.
1: Why would that be? Why would they crawl up the window all those years ago and never do it again?
0: Well, it could be a rainstorm that just brought them up a tree near your house and jumped. Maybe they're trying to jump in an insect that was on the window or something like that, you know.
1: Yeah.
0: Yeah, but people do report them. And other tree frogs in other parts of the country, people report them sometimes jumping on their windows.
1: Yeah, I would like to see that again, in other words.
0: But they may be chasing a bug or something like that.
1: Okay.
0: You know, that is also attracted to light. You know, bugs
1: attract
0: the light.
1: That's true.
0: Yeah. So thanks for those listener reports there. And we'll give our contact information here just in a little bit again in case you didn't get that earlier. So we love to hear those reports. Then next up on Nature News, I've got a couple little nature observations.
1: Okay, good.
0: I'd like to tell from the past week, 10 days.
1: Okay.
0: And they both involve the same type of bird.
1: Okay.
0: And an interesting sound that I've heard that ties them all together.
1: Okay.
0: So I was here at the Nature News studio a week or so ago, maybe, and I was unloading something out of my truck kind of late in the afternoon. It was less than an hour before it was going to get really dark. And I heard this loud peeping sound that sounded like it was amplified. And it sounded like a young bird or something. You know, I tracked it down, and it was actually coming from underneath my truck. And it was bouncing off the fuel tank or whatever down there, like a sounding board or something. It sounded really loud. And it was a young bird, that it obviously had jumped out of the nest a little bit prematurely, couldn't fly yet. And that's the thing that happens quite often. And when people see those little birds, they think they're abandoned, and they try to raise it, and they end up dying, or they take it to a wildlife rehabilitator, and the wildlife rehabilitators already have 100 of them and that kind of stuff, you know. So in most cases, those little babies don't really need your help, but they look so vulnerable. You know, when there's predators around, you worry about them and that kind of stuff. But in any case, I caught this little bird, and I didn't notice any parent bird around paying any attention to it or anything, because I was working in this gentle vicinity watching. So I actually put this bird in a little small container where it could peep and call in case the parent birds were nearby, but it couldn't escape this box. Was that because I'd put it back on the ground one time and actually walked across the road and was standing in the middle of the pavement in front of the nature of the student. I said, oh, I got to go out and catch that bird and move it, you know, because I don't, it's going to a habitat where I don't think it came from. I think it came from a wooded area near my truck. So I went and caught it, and I had to kind of cage it there. So I was getting really worried about it, you know. I said, oh my gosh, you know, it's getting close to dark, and, you know, I leave this little bird out here, a raccoon's going to get it or something like that, you know, and there's no sign of a parent, and, you know, I'm going to have to take this thing inside, and I might end up having to raise this thing because no parent is showing up, you know. And then about the time I was about ready to just go inside, it's starting to get a little bit dark, I looked over in the leaves, and I saw a towhee. I suspected that this bird might be a towhee. I couldn't tell by the coloration of feathers, because, you know, immature birds don't look like the adults.
1: Right.
0: But I saw a male rufous-sided towhee over in the leaves about 10, 12 feet away, and he was paying attention to that chirping. He was jumping around a little bit over there. So I suspected, okay, that must be his,
1: okay,
0: you know, and not hers, his.
1: Right. All right.
0: Okay, because a lot of our songbirds, the male and female will both raise and feed the babies.
1: Right.
0: You know, believe it or not, that doesn't happen with all of them, but in the case of many birds, it does. So, you know, and I was worried there, right there at dark, you know, the adult needs to go and find a place off the ground to roost for the night to be safe. But here's this little bird. So instead of keeping it, I kind of threw it up in the woods as close as I could to where the towhee was, and it kind of walked over that direction, and I could see them kind of getting closer to each other, and then I kind of walked away so I wouldn't disturb them, and I never heard another peep, never saw any sign of anything. So evidently it reunited with the father. I don't know what he did to the baby to keep it safe for night, or if it made it through the night or whatever, but he came back for his baby to look for it. He might have been out foraging for food, and he was taking care of it.
1: Well,
0: at that point in time. So I hope they did well.
1: That's a happy nature story.
0: So fast forward about 10 days ago. In fact, just today as we record our program, we're recording our program a couple of days earlier than we are actually broadcasting. So just a little before you came over to our nature studio here today, at my house, which is not too far from the nature studio, I heard a similar sound, but it was a little bit different. And I looked at my platform bird feeder that I have, where I put bird seed on a platform for birds that don't like to stand on little perches at a tube feeder.
1: Right.
0: And certain birds will come to certain types of feeders, and others will come to others. So, and I looked out there, I saw a rufous-sided towhee male sitting on a platform feeder, and then I looked to what the sound was making, and I figured it was a young bird, and there was a young bird there, didn't have the adult plumage yet, but it was obviously with the male rufous-sided towhee. And it was almost as big as the adult,
1: right,
0: but obviously it was an adolescent fledgling bird that could fly at this point in time. And it was sitting on a little tree branch next to this platform feeder. And the male was feeding it sunflower seeds from the platform feeder and teaching it that this was one of the food sources around this neighborhood where you can get some food. And I've seen that happen a lot of times with other birds, but I think this is the first time I noticed a rufous-sided towhee doing it. And so that was neat watching that. And, it's always a possibility. It could be the same bird. I don't know.
1: Yes.
0: But the big thing was, it was showing that a male father bird, a male bird, was taking care, showing a baby bird where to find food, taking care of it. In both situations, it was a male doing the parental stuff there, protecting the bird, trying to find the baby bird, feeding the baby bird. And obviously females do it as well. But in the world of songbirds, a lot of times the males work really hard right alongside the females to do that. So that was just kind of neat to see that interrelationship with that particular species, and both times it was with the male rufous-sided towhee rather than the female.
1: Yeah.
0: And how do you know a female from a male rufous-sided towhee? Do you know what I mean?
1: Males are much more colorful.
0: Yeah, they're kind of, they have a little orange, reddish, rusty on their breast, but they also have a kind of white beige-ish area underneath, and they have a lot of black on top. So they're kind of like, first I look black and white and a little bit of rusty red. The females, the blackish portions are replaced by more brown. Uh-huh. So they're more brownish. And maybe that helps them blend in better when they're in the nest or something like that.
1: A lot of birds, females are more camouflaged.
0: Right, yeah.
1: And especially if the females are providing the nesting duties.
0: Right, yeah. So I thought that was kind of cool. So, you know, that's one of the things that sometimes if you sit on your deck or just to pay attention, sit in your yard in a chair or something. Actually, I was in the kitchen looking out an open door when I saw this going on. I was busy working. But to spend a little time sitting around and maybe watching these little relationships at this time of year, and you'll see parent birds bringing babies to the feeder, teaching them there's a food source here or there, or sit out somewhere else. You just notice these little things that happen in the world of nature around you that you might not notice otherwise.
1: Right. Have you been having any black bears take out your feeders?
0: I've had a couple of poles bent down that I know was black bear, but I have not seen a black bear this spring yet.
1: They've been really active in the kind of North Asheville Beaver Dam area, destroying people's bird feeders.
0: They show the parents show their babies where to feed too.
1: That's right. That's true. Yeah. And in fact, if you go to BearWise, the BearWise organization, they're recommending not to have bird feeders. Period.
0: Yeah.
1: Which that'd be a tough thing to do. But if you had bears doing damage around your property, mm-hmm. I guess you would.
0: Yeah, I think places that sell bird feeders specifically and bird food, they would not like to hear that.
1: I was thinking that yeah. You know, if you owned a birder shop and yep. you're selling bird feed, this yeah. would be.
0: But if everybody just quit feeding the birds for next 5 years,
1: yeah.
0: and then suddenly start, we might have less problems. But eventually, the bears would be back. They figured out. And personally, I'm not going to stop feeding the birds.
1: Right. Well, talk about adults training their young. You know, the adult bears are training their young
0: mm-hmm.
1: to
0: feed. Oh, yeah, it's a learned behavior.
1: So it has to be a generational thing. You have to have everyone agree to stop for, like you said, 5 years or more
0: right.
1: until we get a new generation of bears that don't associate bird feeders with food for bears.
0: Right, yeah.
1: But that's unfortunate that bears have learned that trick.
0: Yeah.
1: Okay.
0: All right.
1: Let's see. I had a question came in.
0: Oh, yeah? Another question?
1: Yeah. It was about peregrine falcons, but it was something along the lines, I don't have it with me right now, of are these the highest flying birds, peregrine falcons? I mean, how high do birds fly? What is the highest flying bird?
0: Okay. And do we have an answer to that?
1: Yeah. I kind of do.
0: Now, peregrine falcons are the fastest
1: right.
0: flying birds in a dive. I think the maximum speed has ever been recorded is 242 miles per hour, was recently informed. So they routinely dive at speeds of up to and over 200 miles per hour in a dive to kill a prey bird that they feed. They feed on other birds in midair, and they hit them with their feet.
1: Right.
0: Blunt force trauma to kill that bird. But that's
1: and they have to go pretty high. So they
0: yeah,
1: can dive
0: before
1: down.
0: They dive down, that speed without hitting the ground. That's true. But they don't fly the highest. I mean,
1: yeah.
0: when you get too high, it's cold up there. It's
1: yeah.
0: well below zero. You know, when we see jets flying over, uh-huh. and even in the summertime, and you see them up there where they're making the contrails,
1: uh-huh.
0: it can be 10, 20, 30 degrees below zero up
1: yeah,
0: those spots
1: yeah.
0: up there. You know, and why would a bird want to fly that high? If it could fly that high or need to fly that high, I mean, I would assume most birds would fly a whole lot less than something like that.
1: Yeah, I would think so, too. And
0: for practical purposes.
1: One of the birds that I'm sure flies higher than peregrine falcon would be like the turkey vulture,
0: mm-hmm.
1: which will spiral upward, gain altitude in one of these updrafts. And they could go thousands of feet up.
0: Right.
1: And then they will glide slowly down. They get a wide-ranging area where they can scan the landscape looking for something for them to eat.
0: Right.
1: And so they can definitely go, I don't know.
0: Of course, they go too high, they can't see it.
1: Yeah.
0: And they get too high, they can't smell it. Because
1: yeah.
0: they are one of the few birds that have a sense of smell.
1: But they can move a long distance
0: yeah.
1: by doing that.
0: Yeah, and broadwing hawks often, ride thermals up to get high. But the thing is, if you're circling high and high and higher, you're normally riding a warm air current, a column of air, and as you get higher and higher, it eventually cools off,
1: right.
0: and you fly out of that. So how high can a thermal take you
1: right.
0: before it runs out? And
1: right.
0: I don't think it would be as high as 20 or 30,000 feet like where the jets fly.
1: That's true. But one bird that they have encountered up where the jets fly is something like the crane, especially cranes like the common crane, that migrates over the Himalaya Mountains.
0: Okay, so this is not an argument.
1: So
0: to get over the Himalayas, you got to get thousands of feet high because the Himalayas are thousands of feet high to begin with.
1: Right, and so the jets are up there like 35,000 feet, 30 and 40,000 feet.
0: Yeah.
1: And so those birds migrating, when they're migrating, I guess, can't get up. That's the highest bird flight that I've ever heard of. But around here, I would guess maybe one of our listeners would have some more information. I would think, turkey vulture, maybe black vulture, getting up really high, higher than a peregrine falcon.
0: But I think you would not need to get too awfully high unless you had a long ways to go and you wanted to glide somewhere, from a high elevation.
1: Because
0: it gets so cold up there, there's not a lot of advantage of being too awfully high. Like I said, if you're riding warm air currents to help you move and not flapping your wings, and then when you get too high, you're running out of those warm air currents and you just have to be gliding, and the temperature is so low up there, and the effort to get up that high would take away a lot of the energy that you would have lost. You could lose a lot of energy in terms of caloric value to get up there to make up for the distance you're going.
1: But on some of these air currents, though, they're actually gliding as they go up.
0: Yeah.
1: But what about like a duck, a mallard duck, in migration? They fly pretty high.
0: Yeah.
1: So so those are all of them, I think, would be higher than a peregrine falcon. So they're famous because they go pretty high and then dive down in hunting.
0: Yeah.
1: But I think there are other birds that would go even higher.
0: Right, yeah.
1: Okay.
0: So birds can fly high, but if they do it, they're probably doing it for a good reason.
1: Yeah.
0: Okay.
1: Let's see. I got a wildflower list.
0: Okay, let's have a wildflower list. We've got just a few minutes left here at Nature News.
1: This is going to be really short.
0: Okay.
1: And, in fact, it's going to be one species.
0: What? Wait a minute. This is the month of May.
1: Is one species?
0: There are dozens of species.
1: Yeah.
0: Are you going to focus just one very special one?
1: In the interest of time, because I noticed this plant this week, and it's extremely beautiful, and you don't see it everywhere. When you see it, sometimes it's pretty common, but in a lot of areas it is absent. It's one of our trilliums, and it's called Vases trillium. And it's a beautiful, beautiful plant. It has, the three leaves typical of a trillium plant, and it's got a flower which is a bright maroon color, I guess. I don't know how you describe the color. It's a reddish, it's not bright red, reddish purple, purplish red color.
0: Is this one that actually smells a little bad?
1: I think a lot of them do smell bad.
0: Yeah, and sometimes they're called like stinking gem or something like that. But it's a beautiful wildflower.
1: Yeah.
0: It's a deep royal purple.
1: Right, and it's very large. Maybe our largest petals of any of our trilliums, but the flower is held down below the leaves.
0: Mm-hmm.
1: So a lot of times you walk by it and don't notice.
0: But it wouldn't be considered a nodding trillium.
1: It's usually not called nodding trillium. Okay. One of its relatives is called the southern nodding trillium.
0: Okay.
1: So it's maroon flowers hanging below the leaves, but if you're looking up a slope, then you see them all kind of hanging down. It's a beautiful plant.
0: So they bloom so that things like the box turtles and the insects and the snakes and things crawling far from look up and see the beautiful flowers, which they might not be able to take advantage of and see because they're not tall enough to be above them.
1: Yeah, it's interesting that they are drooping down like that.
0: Yeah.
1: You might wonder what the pollinator is. Mm. A lot of them do have this smell, like a fetid smell, a smell of rotting flesh.
0: It sounds like it would be a fly pollinator.
1: Yeah, and so, and the color, which is kind of, it's the color of raw, almost rotting meat as well. So anyway, the Vases trillium is part of a species complex. There are about 6 or 8 species that all relate with each other, all can interbreed, sometimes get intermediate forms, hard to tell them apart, and it's usually called the trillium erectum complex. Trillium erectum is the red wake rod. And so this would at one time have been considered a form, a variety of the wake rod, and now it's considered its own species.
0: I think that the whole trillium group, when I was growing up and paying attention to trillium, seemed to be so much simpler, but now it's so much more complicated that people really paid attention to all the different variations and
1: split them off into species.
0: And
1: that's true. I mean, you would think a trillium being big, 3 petals, it'd be easy to classify them.
0: Yeah.
1: But you see intermediate forms that are hard to tell apart.
0: But you see that in a lot of things, not probably more in plants than anything else, but in animals. You see different color forms, and there may be the same species, and things like salamanders, particularly with the genetic research they do, they find out that these 2 different looking salamanders are actually the exact same species, it's just real confusing out there.
1: Right.
0: And sometimes you wonder, does it really matter that much that we get down to the exact subspecies, race, whatever,
1: right,
0: you know.
1: Yeah.
0: Unless it's something that's really rare and a habitat needs to be protected or something like that. It almost seems like, well, you know, well, maybe we're splitting hairs too much.
1: That's right. Nature doesn't believe in species. They just grow things like the Facies trillium used to be called Trillium erectum variety vasii. And one of its other relatives, the sweet white trillium, Trillium simile, used to be Trillium erectum variety vasii forma simile. They were all considered the same species. Now they're all separate species. So trilliums, that's one of the things I like about trilliums.
0: Yeah.
1: You're always finding different, almost every cove you go in, you could find trilliums that are almost unique to that cove. So anyway,
0: yeah,
1: that's my species list for this week.
0: Okay, well, I'm glad it was only one species, because if we had that kind of discussion with any others, we wouldn't have enough time for this week's Nature News.
1: So
0: we're about out of time now. We're going to give our contact information right quick, and then we're going to leave the air.
1: Okay. You can reach us. Our email address is naturenews.

0: ABC News, I'm Chuck Severson. SpaceX. Looks like Memorial Day weekend weather for many will be ideal for staying indoors, says ABC News forecaster Lee Goldberg.
1: The highest rainfall totals in the south, but a flood watch is there through Monday. 2 to 4 inches of rainfall, Houston to Charlotte, all the way to New York City. It's the rain and the chill in the northeast. 50s and 60s after 90s earlier. Finally, it gets warmer by Memorial Day.
0: The CDC has enhanced screening efforts at Washington Dulles, Hartsfield-Jackson in Atlanta Airport, and George Bush Airport in Houston for Americans coming from countries within the Ebola outbreak region. Two travelers who spent time in the Democratic Republic of the Congo are in isolation, being monitored after arriving in the Bahamas Friday morning. They had fevers, officials say, not a confirmed Ebola case. Trying to prevent an explosion, fire officials saying they're making progress in cooling the hazardous materials tank leaking at an aerospace facility in Garden Grove, California, in Orange County. This is ABC News. Cutting prices right now may be good business, says this grocery chain chief.
2: Kroger hopes to make waves in the grocery sector. CEO Greg Foran tells Bloomberg that he intends to increase sales by cutting prices on thousands of items. He says it's worked for competitors Walmart, Costco, and Trader Joe's.
0: ABC's Jim Ryan. An issue about weight loss drugs with a new, still experimental one, retatrutide, not yet approved, showing promise. ABC's Yuri Benajad of the ABC News Medical Unit.
3: Doctors are already concerned that some Americans are turning to knockoff versions in China, and that means they're unregulated. This could increase the risk of potentially the drugs being tainted, and that could lead to infection or even overdose. Now, these GLP-1 medications have shown not only to benefit weight loss, but also other health benefits. We're talking about things like heart disease and kidney disease, as well as sleep apnea. If this drug does gain approval, it would be in the coming years and would be especially beneficial to the heaviest patients.
0: Chuck Severson, ABC News.
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8: 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Been getting tons of emails lately with people sending me stuff about the yards. There's all kinds of problems. There's always problems in the landscape. The drought is really contributing a lot to plant stress and plants having to readjust. So what will happen is in the year prior, so this is 26, back in 2025, a lot of trees and shrubs and plants set buds for this year based on how good last year was. You know, so let's say last year was a really great year, lots of rain, great weather, might put a lot of buds on. And then all those buds will germinate in the spring of 2026. Well, you may end up with a drought like we have right now. And so if that's the case, then trees will make the rational choice to eliminate some of those leaves that they had put on from last year. So you can expect to start seeing some leaf drop and

0: things like that if this drought continues as it does appear to be doing. So that's not only deciduous trees. What you'll find is you'll just start finding a tree might drop 5% of its leaves, maybe even 10%, according to how long this goes on. And it kind of worries people. People think the tree's dying, but, you know, plants can live through unbelievable droughts and cold snaps and all the other things. So they're pretty resilient. It's us that gets upset about it when we see a tree dropping leaves and things. So it happens to deciduous trees, but it also happens to conifers as well. So what prompted me to want to talk about this is I've gotten lots of emails about conifers dropping needles, turning brown, dropping needles. And in several cases, they were plants that were planted within the last 2 years. So say some arborvitae somebody planted along the road at their home to block off or screen the street and the street noise. Well, just because that plant's been in the ground for 2 years doesn't mean it's totally established, especially if it was a field-grown tree that was dug out of a field, meaning most of its roots were cut off. It could take that tree up to 5 years to really kind of fully recover and put on all the roots it needs. So as long as it's water in the soil, plants can do fine with a diminished root system. But once it starts getting dry like it is right now, those plants start exhibiting drought symptoms. And I literally had three or four emails with pictures of plants, such as especially arborvitaes, because they're so popular right now, totally turning brown, and the person automatically thinks it's a disease. It's just drought. So you do want to get out and water your plants. And, you know, it's not as simple as, you know, might think. You don't drag a garden hose around and stand over a plant for 5 seconds and then move on to the next one, especially larger plants. You need to really soak the ground, because if you think about how much water comes down in a rain event, that it's a tremendous amount of water if you just measure it in gallons. So I think 1 inch of water over an acre. So say if you get 1 inch rain and it rains that over an acre, that's like more water than is in a swimming pool. So, you know, many tens of thousands of gallons of water. And the soil acts as a sponge, almost. It absorbs soil and stores it. So we consider that water, the soil water. And plants have what they call the permanent wilting point. And this is when a plant is wilted so far that it actually starts to die. So that's what you want to avoid. And you do that by watering thoroughly. And when I say water thoroughly, I mean, for instance, I've got a couple of trees I planted in the last couple of years. And I give those things multiple gallons of water every time I water. Now, how often do I water? I water twice a week right now. I'm watering my semi-established plants. I haven't started watering my really established plants yet, so like azaleas that have been there forever and that sort of thing. But if the drought continues, I will start watering those plants just to I don't want them to get all stressed out and get diseases or azalea lace bug or whatever it is that happens to your plants when they get stressed. So stressed plants get sick, just like humans when they get stressed. So preventing drought stress is super important to keep your plants healthy. So when you want to irrigate, it's often wise to invest in some sort of, especially for a tree, let's say they have these things called gator bags. So this is a watering device. It's basically a sack made out of sort of the same material that a tarp is made out of. And I guess the weave in it is such that it leaks a little water. So you fill this thing up with, say, 20, 30 gallons of water, and slowly over a period of days, it weeps this water out of this bag, soaking the ground, slowly watering the plant, but like putting all of that water deep into the soil. So that's a lot different than standing next to a plant with a garden hose for 5 seconds. The soil may look wet when you finish, but the penetration that you got down deep into the soil is not much. And so if you have to water a plant over and over and over again, let's say for a whole season because it's really dry, and all you do is irrigate the surface of the soil, what you'll cause to happen is plants will congregate their roots in the top, very close to the surface of the soil, because that's where the water is. And that can predispose that plant to suffer drought in the future because it doesn't have deep root. So this happens in turf when people have irrigation systems and they don't have the irrigation system running enough because they get their water bill and they're like, whoa, okay, I'm not going to cut back on my water on my lawn. And that causes the lawn to, because you're not watering very deeply, you're just sprinkling over the top, causes the roots to end all up at the top of the soil. And the plant doesn't have the access to the deep soil where the water is stored. That's what roots do, is roots dive down into the soil and they try to go down as far as they can. And roots get inhibited by, in the southeast anyway, by soil compaction. You know, soil's pretty compacted. If you've dug a hole in your yard, you know how hard the ground is. Now imagine being a root. So if you notice when you're digging a hole, the first few inches are pretty easy. That's because that soil tends to be more loose. It's where the roots are. The roots have broken it up. There's earthworms and other creatures in that soil, aerating it, loosening up the soil particles. But you dig a little further down and you get to the red clay, the subsoil, then it's a whole other story. That soil is super hard. It's also very acidic. So roots, when they go down, one, they can't penetrate that that hard red clay easily. The other thing is it's basically toxic to the root, so the root dies. And then so what you end up with is your roots are on the surface. They're on the in the top 6 inches, 8 inches of soil. Even on big giant trees, you don't get roots that go straight down in the ground. Any tree that blows over in a storm, you see it, it pulls the root plate up. There's no roots going down. They're all going horizontal. So, and we can fix that. We can loosen up the soil down at depth, especially when you're planting a tree. You can dig a hole deep and then backfill it so that you give the plant some loose soil there it can send a root down into. But the fact is most of the roots are going to end up on the surface because that's where the water is. So when you water thoroughly, and I do recommend you water at least once a week very thoroughly all your trees and shrubs that you really care about. The larger trees, they can hack it. They can just shut down, you know, a large oak, a large pine. They'll just shut down and quit growing and stop using water. A big mature oak can transpire, which means evaporate water out of its leaves, up to 100 gallons a day. So imagine how much water you'd have to put on, say, a big mature oak just to give it enough water to compensate for the daily water use that the tree has. So what you'll see with conifers in drought is you'll see the lower limbs starting to dry first often, and it works its way up. So keep an eye out for that. Make sure you water anything that's been planted in the last couple years. Water everything you really care about, because this is turning out to be pretty dry weather. Did a little reading this week. One of my topics I've been talking about a lot lately is creating mixed species hedges and plantings on hillsides and things. So the idea is, rather than using a monoculture in either one of those situations, so when I say monoculture, it means one plant. We want to plant multiple kinds of plants. So people want to plant a hedge, and they put, you know, 50 Leland cypress in a row, or 50 arborvitaes in a row, or 50 hollies, or 50 cherry laurels. And those can work for a while, but invariably, inevitably, and without an exception, every plant we've ever done that with starts to get diseases and die. Because once we planted millions and millions and millions of them in the landscape, and they're all clonal, meaning they're exactly alike, any disease or insects that can affect them will affect them, and it will start to wipe them out. And that's starting to happen with a lot of plants. Cherry laurels, which is your autolucans and your skips and those others, are starting to fall apart. Just drive around. Everywhere you go, you see them with dead limbs in them. Same with Leland cypress. Arborvitaes are starting to get that way. So I'm trying to encourage people to plant mixed hedges. In my reading I was doing earlier, they referred to it as a thicket. And that's a good way to think about it. People kind of understand what a thicket is. A thicket is a dense planting of mixed various species, growing up in a tangle. That, you know, when I was a kid, every fence row had a thicket on it. So nobody sprayed the weeds off their fences. Nobody controlled weeds on fences. You just had a fence and it had a big thicket around it. And that actually was a host for a lot of wildlife back in the day. When I was a kid, we had quail that would come out of there every day out into the cornfield from the thickets along the edge of the field. So trying to replicate that is a great alternative to planting a monoculture hedge between you and your neighbor. So what does this mean? This means planting various types of trees and shrubs. You don't want to plant anything over about 20 feet because usually if it's 20 feet tall or more, it's going to become a tree. So you won't, it'll just be a trunk and won't have your, you won't have your screening ability for that planting if the plants grow too tall and don't have any leaves there to block the view. The idea is that you plant the thicket slash hedgerow slash mixed hedge, whatever you want to call it. You plant that thing thick enough that even in the wintertime when the deciduous trees lose their leaves, they're still, it's still providing you a screen between you and your neighbor. And when we get back from this break, I'm going to talk more about planting a mixed planting using various mostly native species here on the Gardening in the Mountains radio show and podcast.
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0: 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I'm Steve Pettis, local county extension agent and host. Thank you for listening. This is show number 276. Hard to believe we're approaching 300 shows here on the Gardening in the Mountains radio show and podcast. Been getting lots of calls about hornets. Not lots, but enough to mention it. People are seeing the native cicada killer hornet. The cicada killer hornet is a scarily large hornet. It's a big wasp. It's about the size of your pinky in size. With imagine your pinky with wings. That's about how big a cicada killer is. And they're pretty formidable looking. They're actually quite harmless. They can sting you, but they rarely do. They're busy gathering up their food source, which the name implies, right? Cicada killer. They eat cicadas. And if you know what a cicada is, that's that big aphid-like creature that makes all the racket in the tops of the trees in the summertime. So that's what this insect does. This insect, a female, individual female, she bores a hole into the ground about the size of a quarter. So if you see holes in your ground about the size of a quarter, but they don't go straight down, they go almost at like a shallow angle down into the ground, and there's like a the soil that's been removed that made like a makes like a little landing strip in front of that hole. That's a cicada killer hole, because what the female does, she lays an egg in there, and then she goes and stings cicadas, so to immobilize them, brings them back and shoves them down in that hole for her larvae to eat. While they're still alive, which is fascinating. But this wasp is solitary. She lives alone. She doesn't have, there's not thousands of them in the hole in the ground where it's just her and whatever eggs and larvae she may be brooding. But when you see one of these things bumping around your screens on your porch or banging on your window, or whatever, it can be disturbing. You might think it was some alien creature, some invasive creature. We do have some invasive hornets that have been found in the country. The most famous one was the notorious Japanese hornet, aka the murder hornet. That thing came along during COVID. Nobody had anything to do except get worried about murder hornets, and it was a big deal. It was people got all freaked out and literally would field 25 to 30 calls about that a week. there for weeks and weeks and weeks and months. People called about that. In fact, it was so frequent, I had a separate list that I would keep just to try to keep up with how many people were calling about it. Luckily, that was one nest, and way out in the Pacific Northwest, the USDA took care of that. Hopefully, those things don't come back, and we won't see those. Another insect that has been found in the Southeast lately is called the yellow-legged hornet. And visually, it's difficult to identify, separate from a lot of other hornets. So we have European hornets, which have been here forever. They're invasive, but they've been here so long, they're naturalized in the environment. They probably came over in the holds of the big sailing ships, wooden sailing ships back in the day. That's how long they've been here. So the yellow-legged hornet is a new one. It looks similar. The difference is its nest is about, 10 times bigger than a regular hornet's nest. I mean, the pictures I've seen of the one they found in South Carolina was huge. I mean, this thing was as big as a person. I mean, a small person anyway. A huge, huge nest. So that is something we're worried about. They have found those in Georgia. They found them in South Carolina. And it's probably just a matter of time before they find them here. They're trying to find the nest. So if somebody sees one, they try to go track the nest down and kill it before it goes reproductive and starts making babies. But obviously they're not finding every one because there's just too many places in the world where they can hide in the forests and things. So that is one that you got to worry about. But the murder hornet is not one you need to worry about. I've gotten multiple emails in the last couple of weeks about this topic, and I am pretty sure it's what people are probably seeing is the very intimidating and large cicada killer hornet, which is an individual female. She doesn't have like a clan of warriors in a nest somewhere that will come and kill you. She's out there just trying to harvest insects and feed them to her babies. So I'm always happy to try to identify any insect that you find that you suspect may be that may be suspect. I'm happy to look at them, but I'm pleased to say that right now we don't have those murder hornets here in Western North Carolina. Thank goodness. Back to what I was talking about earlier, which was mixed plantings. In the landscape architecture world, this kind of a planting is called a pocket planting or a pocket forest. And what people have been doing this forever, even Frederick Law Olmsted, the guy who did Central Park, he did the landscape at the Biltmore House, he did tons of famous landscapes Olmsted did. And what he would do was he would take these sites that were usually cut over or cleared or whatever, and he's trying to make a park out of it. So he wanted some forest. So he would plant the area that he wanted to be a forest. He wouldn't just put a tree over here and then 10 feet over there put a tree and 20 feet over there put a tree. He put these things, packed them, and they're super tight. Just like what happened naturally. What would happen naturally if, say, you cleared a forest and then you just walked away. All the seeds in the ground are going to germinate. There's going to be tree seeds and weed seeds and grass seeds. All that's going to come up, and it will create a thicket that would be impenetrable. You wouldn't be able to walk through it. It'll be so thick. And so that's what landscape architects have been doing forever in these plantings we call pocket forests. And I personally have observed one planting of a pocket forest back when I was in college, and this shows you how old I am. Back in the 90s, I remember them planting this landscape, pocket forest landscape, on the campus of the University of Georgia on a new development that they were building. There was a whole bunch of buildings. It's big, many, many, many acres, this place. And so in the in-between places, they planted pocket forests. And they did it from relatively small trees, maybe six-foot trees, down to potted plants also. And I saw this not too long ago, the same area, and now these trees are all like 50 feet tall. The diameter of some of the pines and oaks are in the 20-inch diameter, and it's a complete forest. And when they first planted, it was so thick, people were like, what the heck are they doing? But, nature sorts itself out, and the fittest survive. And when you plant those plants super dense like that, that's what they do. The plants compete vigorously, and the toughest ones will survive, and you create what's essentially a native planting just like Mother Nature would do. And we can do this in our own landscape. We don't need to do it. We don't have to have acres to do it. We can do it in little small pockets. So if you have a little area and you want to, you're interested in turning it into native planting, plant it thick with natives, plants. The same way with a hillside. So you got a hillside that's got soil eroding and you want to stabilize it. The best thing to do is plant tons of plants on it. And then whatever ground is left, you cover with mulch. So some plants. Let's talk plants. People love when I talk plants because they like to hear what plants I recommend. So I'm going to go through a list real quick. These are Steve's favorite plants for Western North Carolina. Serviceberry, Amelanchier arborea. I love that plant. It's a multi-stem shrub. Has fruit on it. Not too big. It's 25 feet or less. Red buds, dogwoods, fringe trees. I love fringe trees. Carolina silverbells. Saw one of these recently that was really beautiful. It had tons of flowers on it, etc. There's lots of other small trees that are deciduous to our area that you can use in landscapes and gardens. And then evergreen native trees. So we have our native red cedars. Arborvitae, American hollies, and then there's Savannah and Foster holly, which are they're hybrids between the American and the Chinese holly. But these hollies are really good; they're really great for the landscape. So don't be afraid to plant those; they're not invasive or anything. Then we have the smaller Southern magnolia cultivars that, like Little Jim and Bracken's Brown Beauty, and all those that are smaller. And then shrubs. Let's talk about shrubs. So larger shrubs, we have things like sumac and arrowwood viburnum. That's a beautiful multi-stem shrub. Bottlebrush buckeye. Oakleaf hydrangea, which I've mentioned before, is one of my favorites. Ninebark. Ninebark's a beautiful plant with purple leaves and purple stems, exfoliating bark, multi-stem shrub. And then if you move down a notch to what we consider to be mid-sized shrubs, it's things would be like sweet shrub and red twig dogwood and hearts of bustin, which is our native euonymus plant, and fothergilla, hypericum, which is a really great plant. Winterberry, I mention it all the time, is my top plants. I love that one because it has red berries on it in the winter. And then, of course, if you have shade, you got to switch gears, do some other plants, mountain laurels, rhododendron, inkberry, things like that will work there. And then we have lots of grasses, blue stem, big and little blue stems, broom sedge, river oats, switchgrass, muley grass, love grass. There's a whole list of native plants on my website you can look up. And then plants that cover some ground. So we, like I said before, we don't like the word ground cover anymore because basically if it's a ground cover, it's invasive. So we want to avoid invasives. But what we do want to do is cover the ground with plants. So we do that by planting lots of things such as yellow root or green and gold or wild ginger or native pachysandra or native phlox. Goes on and on. And then, of course, tons of wildflowers native to Western North Carolina. You can order wildflower seeds if you have a big area to cover. You can buy wildflower seeds from the Eden Brothers website or American Meadows websites. I love those two websites for ordering southeastern native seed mixes. They also sell native grasses. On American Meadows is more native centric than even Eden Brothers is. So check that out. Black-eyed Susans, coneflowers, milkweeds, asters, Baptisia, which is false indigo, Coreopsis, and Joe Pieweed. My Joe Pieweeds are about 6 feet tall right now, looking great. Carolina geranium, swamp sunflowers, bee balms, Carolina phlox, cardinal flower, mountain mint, which is probably the best out of all of them as far as attracting pollinators. Mountain mint has actually been studied and proven to be the best, most attractive shrub that you can plant for pollinators. And with that, I'm out of time. So get out there, water your plants. It is droughty. It is very dry. There's not a lot of rain in the forecast. So if you value any planting in your landscape, I suggest you get out there and irrigate them thoroughly. Thanks for listening. Have a great week and happy gardening, everyone.
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0: 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I'm your host, Lauren Ketwitz, and this segment is brought to you by Looking Glass Realty, H-Squared Carpet Cleaning, and United Community Bank mortgage originator, Carolyn Swanner. 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
1: This week's featured artist is Joe Cocker, who would have celebrated his birthday earlier this week if still alive today. Joe Cocker was a legendary English rock and blues vocalist renowned for his gritty voice and impassioned stage presence. Over his career, he achieved massive commercial success and critical acclaim, most notably winning a Grammy Award and an Oscar for his duet, Up Where We Belong. Please enjoy the next half hour of music in memory of Joe Cocker.

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Priced at $475,000, this three-bedroom, two-bathroom home has just under 1,600 square feet and sits on 0.48 acres. Tucked away on a quiet dead-end street, this thoughtfully renovated one-level home offers a compelling blend of privacy, natural beauty, and everyday convenience, plus direct access to the beloved Acusta Trail. Surrounded by lush greenery and peaceful creekside scenery, while remaining only minutes from downtown Hendersonville, the village of Laurel Park, and the budding town of Horseshoe. The interior showcases quartz countertops, a farmhouse sink, stainless steel appliances with a gas range, designer accent walls, all new flooring and updated interior doors, and more, creating a warm and cohesive aesthetic. The outdoor spaces feature a reimagined creek bed designed for easy access to the water and the Acusta Trail beyond. The generous level backyard offers ample space for gardening and gathering, while a storage shed adds both charm and functionality to the outdoor living experience. Additional highlights include city water service without city taxes, along with a private well. 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

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Priced at $470,000, this three-bedroom, two-bathroom home has just under 1,500 square feet and sits on 1.38 acres. 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Priced at $475,000, this three-bedroom, two-bathroom home has just under 1,600 square feet and sits on 0.48 acres. Tucked away on a quiet dead-end street, this thoughtfully renovated one-level home offers a compelling blend of privacy, natural beauty, and everyday convenience, plus direct access to the beloved Acusta Trail. Surrounded by lush greenery and peaceful creekside scenery, while remaining only minutes from downtown Hendersonville, the village of Laurel Park, and the budding town of Horseshoe. The interior showcases quartz countertops, a farmhouse sink, stainless steel appliances with a gas range, designer accent walls, all new flooring and updated interior doors, and more, creating a warm and cohesive aesthetic. The outdoor spaces feature a reimagined creek bed designed for easy access to the water and the Acusta Trail beyond. The generous level backyard offers ample space for gardening and gathering, while a storage shed adds both charm and functionality to the outdoor living experience. Additional highlights include city water service without city taxes, along with a private well. 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
1: I'm Chuck Severson. Uganda today is reporting three new confirmed cases of Ebola in the country, including a Ugandan health worker, a driver, and a Congolese national. That makes five Ebola cases total in Uganda. The CDC has enhanced screening efforts at Washington Dulles and Hartsfield-Jackson Atlanta airports Monday at George Bush Airport in Houston for Americans coming from countries within the Ebola outbreak region. Despite concern about gasoline prices, 39 million Americans are expected to travel by road this Memorial Day weekend. ABC's Andrew Dimbert.
2: The national average for a gallon of gas going for $4.53 a gallon. It's down a couple of cents from yesterday, but still up considerably from this time last year. Last Memorial Day weekend, it's up $1.34 from last year.
1: Millions from Houston to Atlanta to Washington, D.C. to the Northeast is forecast to be a wet weekend through tomorrow. This is ABC News. Higher than normal air pollution from car exhaust and power plant fumes can lead to a 41% increase in doctor visits for migraine symptoms the following day. A similar pattern was seen with higher than average sun intensity. That from a study in the journal Neurology.
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1: ABC's Dave Packer. Users of credit cards that accrue airline miles and points toward various travel perks are likely to find balances won't take them as far this summer. As jet fuel prices have jumped during the Iran war, so have the cost of airline tickets and fees for checking bags. Experts suggest signing up for an airline's frequent flyer program, which usually doesn't cost anything. On some airlines, you can redeem miles for discounted flights, seat upgrades, or even checked bags. 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
6: Hello, here is your WTZQ FM 95.3 and AM 1600 forecast for Henderson County, Saturday, May 23rd. Our morning starts with patchy fog, with periods of showers throughout the day, along with a chance for thunderstorms. Look for mild winds and a high near 70. Tonight brings cloudy skies, showers, storms, patchy fog, light winds, and a low near 60. Sunday is cloudy with patchy morning fog and a chance for showers and storms likely throughout the day, light winds, and a high in the mid-70s. 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
8: Thank you. I'm very happy to be back with all you nice people again. And if you're wondering why I'm smiling so much right now, it's just because I'm trying to get in the mood for my first number. And I have an idea it'll make you smile, too.

0: Hey, good morning, good morning, good morning. Happy Saturday. We are here.
1: Looking for the perfect weekend brunch spot.
0: What is he doing here? Not yet, sir. We are here on a lovely Saturday. A Saturday that is probably filled with liquid sunshine, but that's okay. It's Memorial Day weekend, which means it's also Garden Jubilee. And Garden Jubilee, as I see on the Facebook page, taking place, rain or shine. And so we'll talk about it. We'll talk about some of the other things that are happening this weekend. But of course, let's listen to some great music. I'm Sharon Stokes. It's 9:11 and it's 57 degrees. 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Here's David.

0: 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So, yes, the Friends of Downtown Hendersonville are proud to host this year's Garden Jubilee, presented by Stellar Power Solutions. Garden Jubilee is the largest outdoor gardening show in Western North Carolina. It's being held today, Saturday, and Sunday. Today and tomorrow, Saturday and Sunday, May 23rd and 24th, both days, 9 a.m. to 5 p.m. this Memorial Day weekend. Over 150 plant and craft vendors are lining Main Street. The historic downtown area has been transformed into a garden wonderland. The speaker's showcase will start at 10, and this is where visitors will learn the latest techniques and tips from gardening experts. And this year's keynote speaker is Scott Buerlin, I hope. For more information, you can go to their website, Buerlin. Scott Buerlin, the keynote speaker. More information, go to gardenjubilee.org. Go to their Facebook page. Let's see. In the meantime, until the speaker showcase begins, you can also visit the farmers markets this weekend. They are still going, rain or shine as well. The Hendersonville Farmers Market, now until 1 p.m., world-class market of local producers and growers, produce, meats, baked goods, craft, live entertainment at times, food trucks sometimes. And they are located also downtown Hendersonville in the historic 7th Avenue District. In the historic train depot, there's also, if you want to get a little bit further away, there is the Mills River Farmers Market. It takes place in the parking lot of Mills River Elementary, 94 Schoolhouse Road. They are open until noon, and once again, all local produce, goods of all means and kinds, crafts, and they do educational outreach. They promote healthy living. But I want to also say, if you're looking to get a little bit further away, you can go to Pollinator Plug Palooza today at the Bullington Center. They are hosting a fundraiser to help fund their glass greenhouse repairs. That it also includes a new heating system. They got hit pretty hard during the winter ice storm. So come out, get asters, coneflowers, butterfly weed, black eye Susans, Joe Pye weed, hyssop, or is it hyssop? Milkweed, dahlia seedlings, and tubers are also available from their amazing Burlington collection. So they would love for you to join them today. You can also go to their website, Burlington. Go to their Facebook page. I know that by heart. Burlington Gardens. Just call Burlington Gardens. I when I start thinking about many things at once, you know, it's hard to keep track. But still, I'm going to keep myself on track by playing some great music. When I come back, we'll celebrate today's birthdays and anniversaries. But right now, here's Ike and Tina Turner and Proud Mary.
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Welcome to the birthday celebration, birthday and anniversary celebration portion of Saturday Morning Radio. And yes, I celebrate the birthdays of our friends in our community. I celebrate their birthdays. I celebrate their anniversaries. That would be for today, May the 23rd. I also celebrate musical birthdays of celebrities born both Saturday and Sunday. Mainly the 23rd and 24th, because sometimes their birthday's not on Saturday or Sunday. Anywho, so I start with the 24th, which is tomorrow, Sunday. Born on May 24th in, 1955, Roseanne Cash, singer, songwriter, author, actress, composer, and, of course, known as the daughter of Mr. Johnny and Mrs. Roseanne Cash. And let's see, she is the eldest of their children. She had perhaps her biggest hit, 1981, 7 Year Ache. It was a breakthrough, topping both country singles charts and the pop charts. And so, you know, I also know that today, yes, indeed, is the birthday of Bob Dylan, born Robert Zimmerman. And I figure, how about I give a little bit more time to Bob Dylan? So I wanted to shine the spotlight, in addition to Bob Dylan and Roseanne Cash, on Patti LaBelle. She's referred to as the godmother of soul. I don't know. I just think she is probably one of the most powerful singers in the whole music industry. She started her career in the early 60s as a lead singer, front woman, vocal group, Patti LaBelle and the Bluebells. They changed their name to LaBelle, and in the 70s they released the iconic Lady Marmalade. But as a solo artist and performer, If You Only Knew, New Attitude, and perhaps one of her best known singles is a duet with Michael McDonald. So here's Patti LaBelle, Michael McDonald on

That's one of those songs where you just can't decide if you are practicing Patty's part or Michael's part, much like Endless Love, you know, with Diana Ross and Lionel Richie. Such an iconic song. Happy birthday to Patti LaBelle and Roseanne Cash and Bob Dylan, born May the 26th. All right, y'all, it is 9:40, and now it's time to celebrate birthdays and anniversaries for our friends in the community. Born, married today, May the 23rd.

got a short but sweet list of people who are celebrating birthdays and anniversaries for today. And that is May the 23rd. So I want to say a very happy birthday to Susan Olenert and Brooke Tate. And I also want to say a happy anniversary to Jerry and Sarah Henson. If you know Jerry and Sarah, please make sure you reach out and wish them a happy anniversary. If you know Susan, Brooke, make sure to reach out. They would love to hear from you. All right, y'all. You share your special day with a few notable musical celebrities. Born on this day, May the 23rd, 1928. Rosemary Clooney, iconic singer, came into prominence in the early 50s with a novelty hit, Come On to My House. But she followed it with so many other songs. Didn't she have a television show? I'm not sure. We'll talk a little bit more about Rosemary Clooney later on. Robert Moog, born on this day, 1934, the inventor of the synthesizer. He built his first electronic instrument, a theremin, at age 14, and he made the Mini Moog, the first compact, easy-to-use synthesizer in 1970. They used to have a museum, the Moog Museum in Nashville, and they used to have a Moog Festival up in Nashville. Those were nice. 1943, Norman Johnson, a.k.a. General Johnson, chairman of the board. They had so many great songs, but they had a hit single, Give Me Just a Little Bit More Time. Oh, I'm sorry. Give Me Just a Little More Time. Sorry. He also wrote the Grammy Award-winning song Patches for Clarence Carter, which was also covered by Jerry Reed. Also born on this day in 1944, Raymond Fullwood, musician. Fullwood was the drummer for the bands Parliament and Funkadelic. So many awesome songs. We also have 1946, seeing the birth of Daniel Klein, bassist for the band J. Geils Band, Centerfold, Freeze Frame, all great hit songs from the early 1980s. Rick Fenn, born in 1953, guitarist best known for being a member of 10cc. Since 1976, he also collaborated with Mike Oldfield and Pink Floyd. We are celebrating the birthday of Matt Flynn, born on this day in 1970, drummer for the band Maroon 5. Flynn also, prior to joining Maroon 5, Matt Flynn played the drums for the B-52s and Chicago. Right, let's see, honorable mentions for today's birthdays go to Jewel Maxwell, singer Jewel, singer Maxwell. Philip Selway, drummer for Radiohead, and Ruth Underwood, percussionist for Frank Zappa and the Mothers of Invention. All right, we celebrate birthdays and anniversaries every single day here on your community station. 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I'm here at the station. Give me a call, 828-698-1605.
Also, you know, I'm going to just plug the request a song button hosted by CBD Central. 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Oh, just go and do it. All right, so on this day, May the 23rd, 1964, the Beach Boys released the song I Get Around, which would go on to become the group's first number one hit, topping the charts for 2 weeks.

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1: 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Our morning starts with patchy fog, with periods of showers throughout the day, along with a chance for thunderstorms. Look for mild winds and a high near 70. Tonight brings cloudy skies, showers, storms, patchy fog, light winds, and a low near 60. Sunday is cloudy with patchy morning fog and a chance for showers and storms likely throughout the day, light winds, and a high in the mid-70s. 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

Glenn Miller and A Nightingale Sang in Berkeley Square here on the station that plays nothing but the best music of all genres and decades. Y'all, it's 9:55. Can you believe this first hour is already over as we head towards the 10 o'clock hour and the 10 o'clock ABC News break? Here's Lionel Richie, and you are

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1: ABC News, I'm Chuck Sievertson. Over concerns of a chemical spill or explosion, tens of thousands are evacuated from homes near a toxic chemical leak at an aircraft company in Orange County, California. In Los Angeles, ABC's Jacqueline Lee.
2: Authorities describing the race to cool the tank down with sprinklers as successful, but when the manufacturer's response team attempted to neutralize the tank with chemicals, it failed. Fire crews working overnight to mitigate risk and get the tank to the lowest temperature possible.
1: With the growing Ebola outbreak in Africa, says ABC's Alex Perchet.
3: The Department of Homeland Security announcing all flights with passengers, including U.S. citizens who are in the Democratic Republic of Congo, Sudan, and Uganda within 21 days, must land at Washington Dulles Airport, where enhanced public health measures are taking place.
1: That effort expanding to Hartsfield-Jackson Atlanta Airport and Monday at Bush Airport in Houston. For millions from Texas to the Northeast, it's forecast to be a wet weekend. This is ABC News. A new experimental weight loss drug, Retatrutide, is showing promising results. ABC's Yuri Benajad from the ABC News Medical Unit.
4: Eli Lilly this week announcing that Retatrutide, an experimental drug, lowered weight loss of 30% in adults that were taking this medication. This GLP-1 injectable was comparable to bariatric surgery, which for years has been a popular method for people to shed pounds. In fact, some of the clinical participants in this trial actually dropped out because they lost too much weight. And among those that were also dropping out were those that were experiencing side effects. These are things like nausea, constipation, diarrhea, vomiting, and stomach pain. These are common with GLP-1 medications, but due to this higher strength of the medication, it's possible that this drug also comes with some higher side effects.
1: It's Saturday, May 23rd. On this day in history, in 1934, bank robbers Bonnie Parker and Clyde Barrow were shot to death during a police ambush in Bienville Parish, Louisiana. Chuck Sievertson, ABC News.
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8: Hello, here is your WTZQ FM 95.3 and AM 1600 forecast for Henderson County, Saturday, May 23rd. Our morning starts with patchy fog, with periods of showers throughout the day, along with a chance for thunderstorms. Look for mild winds and a high near 70. Tonight brings cloudy skies, showers, storms, patchy fog, light winds, and a low near 60. Sunday is cloudy with patchy morning fog and a chance for showers and storms likely throughout the day, light winds, and a high in the mid-70s. 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

And now, Maestro Jack Everly, our orchestra and military choruses perform the Armed Forces Medley. 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

The Armed Forces medley from the 2025 National Memorial Day concert that was aired on PBS. Yes, this is Memorial Day weekend, Memorial Day, a federal holiday here in the United States that has been put aside for mourning the U.S. military personnel who died while serving in the United States Armed Forces, and it's observed on the last Monday of May. Memorial Day's true origins are rooted in the aftermath of the Civil War, and it began as Decoration Day when formerly enslaved people in Charleston, South Carolina, honored fallen Union soldiers. They honored 257 Union soldiers who died as prisoners of war, burying them properly and decorating their graves with flowers. And then several other communities also independently held memorial tributes, and it became a federal holiday. When did it become a federal holiday? I'll check on that, and I'll come back and tell you more. Let's talk more about Memorial Day. But also, today is the birthday of Robert Zimmerman, better known as Bob Dylan. So here is Bob Dylan, Like a Rolling Stone, here on The Cue.

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Hey, that was a double shot of requests. Elvis Presley, Kentucky Rain, and Ray Price for the good times. Hey, y'all, it's 1029. It's 58 degrees. And yes, I know it is raining. But I would, if you go to our website, WTZQ.com, and you go to events, or you go to the app, and you click on events, you click on Q-tips, you will find links for both Garden Jubilee, and it will give you, you know, the basic information of what's going on these 2 days. But also, you can go to their Facebook page. Garden Jubilee has its own Facebook page. And if they, you know, are shutting down, chances are you'll see that information there. But it says, and I am right there, rain or shine, yes. So Garden Jubilee, thousands of beautiful plants, flowers, garden vendors, local makers, expert speakers, gardening inspiration, fresh local flowers, downtown shopping. 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It is there indeed. And back to Bullington Gardens, they are hosting a fundraiser, and it's called Pollinator Plug Palooza. 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You can also shop their curated collection of dahlia seedlings, tubers, and unique heirloom style tomato varieties. So this is going on today until 1 p.m. Bullington Gardens, located at 95 Upper Red Oak Trail. You can also go to the WTZQ app and our website, WTZQ.com. 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Both of these Q-tips, Bullington Gardens, Plugapalooza, and Garden Jubilee, can be found right there. All right, it's a triumvirate of requests. Here is the airport theme, the instrumental requested. Also, from the WTZQ Request a Song button.

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1: Hello, here is your WTZQ FM 95.3 and AM 1600 forecast for Henderson County, Saturday, May 23rd. Our morning starts with patchy fog, with periods of showers throughout the day, along with a chance for thunderstorms. Look for mild winds and a high near 70. Tonight brings cloudy skies, showers, storms, patchy fog, light winds, and a low near 60. Sunday is cloudy with patchy morning fog and a chance for showers and storms likely throughout the day, light winds, and a high in the mid-70s. 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

chairman of the board and give me just a little more time. Hey, so I was mentioning earlier during the birthday celebration that on this day, a gentleman named Norman Johnson was born. He generally known as general chairman of the board, General Johnson. What is he? General Johnson. Yes. So many of them. it is a little confusing. But he started the band, chairman of the board, and they had so many great songs. Give me just a little more time. Rose to number 3 on the Billboard chart in 1970. And as I mentioned, he wrote the song Patches for Clarence Carter. So, General Johnson, or if you want to be called Chairman of the Board or Mr. General Norman, happy birthday. We also celebrate the birthday of Rosemary Clooney, also born on this day, May the 23rd, 1928, singer, actress. And she had songs like Come On to My House, Baccia Me, Mambo Italiano, Tenderly, Half as Much, Hey There, This Old House. She had quite a success as a jazz vocalist as well. And of course, the iconic holiday film White Christmas with Bing Crosby. She was one of the co-stars for that. She's also the aunt of George Clooney. Let's see, what else? Oh, so she did have a TV show. She started as a regular on a radio TV show. And then Mitch Miller gained her very first TV show. Looks as if something like that. I can't read fast and talk at the same time. Can you? I don't know, man. But she did have her own half-hour syndicated television musical variety show, The Rosemary Clooney Show, which featured the Nelson Riddle Orchestra. So Rosemary Clooney, she's had quite the career, that's for sure. All right, y'all, it's 10:47. It's 58 degrees. Let me stop reading and thinking and talking and just simply play one more musical birthday song. And this is Mr. Rick Fan, born on this day, 1953, the drummer for 10cc. Here they are, The Things We Do for Love on the Q.

0: Mark, when I say best in town, you say...
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0: If I say reservations made easy, you say...
1: Shine.
0: If I say... You say...
1: Shine.
0: Seriously?
1: 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I made a New Year's resolution this year.
0: 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What's your New Year's resolution, Mark?
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Tiki Fullwood, drummer for the funk bands Parliament and Parliament Funkadelic. 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
3: ABC News, I'm Chuck Sievertson. The forecast for tens of millions of Americans this Memorial Day weekend is wet or at least gloomy and cool from Texas to the Northeast. And for the millions driving, it's costlier, says ABC's Andrew Dimbert.
4: AAA says more than 39 million Americans will be driving to and from their Memorial Day destination.
5: Gas prices are terrible, but gotta pay them.
4: But drivers are paying more at the pump this year. Gas prices considerably higher than this time last year.
3: Travelers coming back from the Ebola outbreak region of Africa will face CDC enhanced screening at Washington Dulles and Hartsfield-Jackson Atlanta airports Monday at George Bush Airport in Houston. Over concerns of a possible explosion, tens of thousands of people are evacuated from homes near a toxic chemical leak at an aircraft company in Orange County, California. Damage assessments underway after a 6.0 magnitude earthquake struck Hawaii overnight on the Big Island. This is ABC News. New details about a botched execution in Tennessee this week, the governor postponing it for at least a year. Tony Carruthers' attorney says executioners tried and failed to establish an intravenous line for the lethal injection.
6: The doctor said there's going to be pressure, and he asked him on a scale of 1 to 10 how much it hurt, and Tony just said it hurts, and then he started pushing the needle in, and Tony was groaning.
3: Maria DeLiberato is a senior attorney at the ACLU's Capital Punishment Project. New reports on consumer confidence and home sales are due out this coming week. The first woman to reach the top of all 14 of the world's tallest mountains is Nikoa Wantabe, who's 44 and pays for it all from her salary as a nurse. She scales the peaks on her vacations. She says climbing is less about piling up records than enjoying an adventure, being happy, and experiencing new people, food, and culture. She's not a mountaineer, she says. Chuck Sievertson, ABC News.
7: 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Does this sound like you? 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
2: Hello, here is your WTZQ FM 95.3 and AM 1600 forecast for Henderson County, Saturday, May 23rd. Our morning starts with patchy fog, with periods of showers throughout the day, along with a chance for thunderstorms. Look for mild winds and a high near 70. Tonight brings cloudy skies, showers, storms, patchy fog, light winds, and a low near 60. Sunday is cloudy with patchy morning fog and a chance for showers and storms likely throughout the day, light winds, and a high in the mid-70s. 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

On this day, May 23rd, 1964, Ella Fitzgerald becomes the first artist to have a hit with a Beatles cover when her version of Can't Buy Me Love entered the UK chart, peaking at number 34. She recorded it to go on her album, Hello Dolly. Hey, y'all, welcome to the 11 o'clock hour. Before Ella Fitzgerald, it was Dido. And thank you. Thank you. It is 59 degrees. It's 13 minutes past 11 o'clock. I'm Sharon Stokes, Garden Jubilee, downtown Hendersonville, Bullington Gardens, Plugpalooza, taking place at Bullington Gardens. So many wonderful natural things. The farmers markets are open, but if you're looking for some indoor entertainment, the final performance of Kate Hamill's Pride and Prejudice, adapted from the novel by Jane Austen. The final performance is this afternoon at 2 p.m. You can go to their website, flatrockplayhouse.org, purchase your tickets right there, and there you will find information about the upcoming show Footloose. After Footloose is Rent, looking forward to that, along with the Odd Couple Sister Act, and Rumpelstiltskin's, their children's show and the holiday show. A Christmas, a Flat Rock Christmas, a Flat Rock Playhouse Christmas. All right, y'all, let's see. We've got one more musical birthday to celebrate, and that musical birthday belongs to Daniel Klein of J. Giles Band. And so here they are. Centerfold on the queue.

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Brothers, and Minute by Minute before that, Kathy's Clown by the Everly Brothers, because on this day in 1960, that song hit number one in the U.S. For the first of a 5 week stay, and they had also done this in 1958 with the song All I Have to Do Is Dream. It spent over a month at the top position as well. Hey y'all, it's 11:29, almost 11:30. It's 59 degrees. Good morning. I'm Sharon Stokes. And yes, it's a wet Memorial Day weekend, wet Garden Jubilee weekend, but those things are still happening. And you know, put on your rain jacket, put on your rain boots. Out, have a good day. Also, what was I going to mention? Yes, on stage right now at Hendersonville Theater, if you're looking for some indoor entertainment, Lend Me a Soprano. You've heard of Lend Me a Tenor, written by the same playwright, Ken Ludwig. This is another fast-paced screwball comedy. Talented local singers bring music, mayhem, and a lot of laughs. And it is so very funny. On stage, Hendersonville Theater, downtown Hendersonville, 229 South Washington Street. This afternoon's performance begins at 3 p.m. Also, speaking of entertainment, this evening, be entertained by the musical Godspell. Pilgrim Quest presents the beloved musical, today and tomorrow, under the tent at Laurel Green, which is located at 5th Avenue West, White Pine Drive, Laurel Park. And the tickets are $10 to $45, and you can purchase them online. For more information, just go to WTZQ.com or the WTZQ app and click on events. And there you will find information on how to get your tickets to see Godspell this afternoon at... Yeah, oh, no, I got it backwards. Today, it's a 7:30 p.m. performance, and tomorrow, it's a 2:30 performance. All right, Godspell. Okay, we've got one more musical birthday to celebrate, and that is the birthday of Matt, Mr. Matt Flynn, the drummer of Maroon 5, born on this day. May 23rd, 1970. Here's Maroon 5 and This Love on the Q.

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1: Hello, here is your WTZQ FM 95.3 and AM 1600 forecast for Henderson County, Saturday, May 23rd. Our morning starts with patchy fog, with periods of showers throughout the day, along with a chance for thunderstorms. Look for mild winds and a high near 70. Tonight brings cloudy skies, showers, storms, patchy fog, light winds, and a low near 60. Sunday is cloudy with patchy morning fog and a chance for showers and storms likely throughout the day, light winds, and a high in the mid-70s. 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
7: 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Hey,

McCartney and Wings. Maybe I'm Amazed. On this day, 1970, Paul McCartney's debut solo album, McCartney, started a three-week run at number one on the U.S. album chart. And the album featured that song, Maybe I'm Amazed, which also Rod Stewart and the Faces featured on their album as well. And then before that, the Beatles and Paperback Writer, because also on this day, May 23rd, just 6 years earlier, four years earlier, the Beatles' Paperback Writer was released in the U.S., where it went on to become their 12th number one hit. Hey, y'all, it's 11:46, and coming up after the ABC News break, we'll bring you the Saturday rebroadcast of the Local Artist Showcase with Izzy. She tells you what bands are playing, where they're playing, everything right here in Western North Carolina in our very own local music scene. She'll even play the music of the artist that you may then seek of as a result, go see on stage. And then, let's see, tomorrow is our inspirational morning of programming. Here on the Cube, we bring you Sunday Morning Hymn Time with Mr. Tom Brown from 7 to 11. And then we play inspirational programming until the afternoon. Then we go back to Timeless Favorites. And we bring you On the Beach with Charlie Brown from 3 to 6 every Sunday afternoon. All right, I'm not gone yet. We still have time. Here's Whitney Houston and I Have Nothing on the Cue.

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The U.S. Army Band and the U.S. Army Herald Trumpets perform a patriotic medley. Yes, indeed. This is Memorial Day weekend, Memorial Day coming this Monday, the 25th, a solemn day of remembrance and a day of mourning to honor those who died while serving in the U.S. military. So I wish you all a very meaningful Memorial Day. And as we, on the other side of the Memorial Day gateway into summer celebration, we can maybe look for a clearing of the clouds a little bit tomorrow with a little less rain. So maybe if your garden jubilee plans got squashed today, try again tomorrow. You all, I hope that you have a fantastic rest of your Saturday, a wonderful Sunday, and a very meaningful Memorial Day as well. And hopefully we'll get to talk to you again next Saturday.

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2: ABC News, I'm Chuck Sievertson. It's the end of May, but on Iran, it seems like Groundhog Day. Following his meeting with Prime Minister Modi in India today, Secretary of State Marco Rubio says negotiations with Iran continue.
3: There is a chance that whether it's later today, tomorrow, in a couple days, we may have something to say. But this issue needs to be solved, as the president has said, one way or the other.
2: Concerns of a possible explosion leads to tens of thousands of people evacuated from homes near a toxic chemical leak at an aircraft company in Orange County, California.
4: Got a knock on the door, and I was told

0: and set its gas pumps. The retail giant says that for the first time in about 4 years, the average customer at Walmart is buying less than 10 gallons of gasoline.
1: An issue about weight loss drugs with a new one not yet approved, showing some promise. ABC's Yuri Benajad of the ABC News Medical Unit.
2: Doctors are already concerned that some Americans are turning to knockoff versions in China, and that means they're unregulated. This could increase the risk of potentially the drugs being tainted, and that could lead to infection or even overdose. Now, these GLP-1 medications have shown not only to benefit weight loss, but also other health benefits. We're talking about things like heart disease and kidney disease, as well as sleep apnea. If this drug does gain approval, it would be in the coming years and would be especially beneficial to the heaviest patients, especially if they don't want to get surgery.
1: Chuck Sievertson, ABC News.
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8: 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Our morning starts with patchy fog, with periods of showers throughout the day, along with a chance for thunderstorms. Look for mild winds and a high near 70. Tonight brings cloudy skies, showers, storms, patchy fog, light winds, and a low near 60. Sunday is cloudy with patchy morning fog and a chance for showers and storms likely throughout the day, light winds, and a high in the mid-70s. 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
9: 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As a reminder before the show starts, this show went live yesterday evening, so some of the events that I mentioned in today's show may have already happened, or there may have been a last-minute cancellation. I try my best to always include dates when I mention shows, but I would highly encourage you to check the venue or musician's website or social media before heading to a show to make sure there haven't been any changes. Thanks for tuning in. Now on with the show. It's another Friday at 5, which means it is time for a local artist showcase here on WTZQ, brought to you each week by Tresca's Tuesday Market, The Purple Onion in Saluda, Flat Rock Cinema, home of the Magnolia Concert Series, and Octopus Garden Smoke Shops. My name is Izzy Hughes. I am your host, and we have over 60 shows in Henderson County alone between today and Monday for Memorial Day weekend. Busy season is here, y'all. It is in full swing, and there are plenty of places for you to get your live music fix this weekend. And I'm going to be spending the next hour telling you about just a tiny fraction of those and playing some music by some fantastic local musicians so that you can start making your weekend plans. Throughout the show, I'll also let you know if you've got Monday off for Memorial Day, there's plenty of shows happening in town on Monday, so I'll be telling you a full list of those towards the end of the show. along with shows going on all weekend and into next week. So stay tuned in for the next hour to make your plans.

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Venues, just send me your live music schedule. Musicians, make sure you do the same thing, but also include MP3 or WAV files of your music. Doesn't have to be new, but it can be new. And if it happens to be new, like you've got a new single release or an album release, let me know that as well in the body of the email. I want to be able to help promote you in any way I can. Like I said, it's Memorial Day weekend, so we're going to dive right in here with at least 63 shows, by my count, happening just in Henderson County alone. There are endless options for you this weekend in the way of live music. We're going to kick off the show, though, by showing a little love to one of our sponsors and to a fantastic musician. And this is actually happening on Thursday, the 28th. Can you even believe it? We are at the end of May already. This month and year seems to be flying by. Don't worry, I'm going to be getting into shows happening this Memorial Day weekend, but I wanted to start off with Miss Alma Russ. She's going to be performing at the Purple Onion on Thursday, the 28th at 7:30 p.m. That is a $10 show. To purchase tickets, go to purpleonionsaluda.com. This is a song of Alma's called American Blue. Thanks for joining me this afternoon.

0: That was Abby Bryant and the Echoes with When I'm Gone. Abby Bryant's going to be performing at Sierra Nevada this Sunday, the 24th at 2 p.m. And again, before that was Alma Russ with American Blue. She is performing at the Purple Onion this Thursday, the 28th at 7:30. And again, that's a $10 show. You can purchase tickets online, see the menu, see the upcoming music schedule, all that good stuff by visiting purpleonionsaluda.com. I'm going to take a quick break here, let our sponsor say a couple of words, and then I'll be right back with more songs to play for you and shows to tell you about. So stay tuned in. Don't go anywhere.
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0: Welcome back to Local Artist Showcase. Up next is a relatively new venue we've mentioned once or twice before. It is a Wild Moose Cafe. That is downtown. It is, I believe, in the old Moe's space downtown, right across the street from the courthouse. And they have actually, I noticed this week, on Saturday, they have two musicians that are going to be performing, one in the downstairs space and one in the upstairs space. So they have that evening from 7 to 9 p.m., Josh Humphreys is going to be performing upstairs, but I'm going to be playing a song by Andy Bracken. He's going to be performing downstairs on Saturday, the 23rd at 1 p.m. And as a reminder, not only is it Memorial Day weekend, but it's also Garden Jubilee weekend. So make your plans accordingly if you go and visit a Wild Moose Cafe. Remember, if you're wanting to get there for the show and that's your main reason for going downtown, just remember to give yourself a little extra time to sort out parking and things like that. And hey, while you're down there, make sure you support Garden Jubilee. Walk around. You're already down there. You might as well support some of the other businesses during this weekend. You know, these big weekends are huge for these downtown businesses, whether it's Garden Jubilee, Apple Fest, you name it. It's really important to them as much as it is the festival itself. So go and support these venues, including the brand new Wild Moose Cafe, and go hear Andy sing. He's going to be there starting at 1 p.m. on Saturday, and this is a song of his called Diamond Creek.
5: Snakes on the porch and the devil's on the creek. And I'm

0: That was Time Sawyer with Appalachian Bound. They're going to be performing at Ocklawaha Brewing this Saturday at 8 p.m. And again, before that was Andy Bracken with Diamond Creek. He's performing at a Wild Moose Cafe in the downstairs area on Saturday as well, that show being at 1 p.m. So plenty of live music happening downtown on Saturday for Garden Jubilee weekend. So you could spend the entire day and evening down there and catch several different shows as well as support the Jubilee and the businesses down there. Going to take another quick break here and I'll be right back. I got plenty more shows that are happening this weekend to tell you about, along with, again, giving you the full list of what's happening on actual Memorial Day Monday. So if you've got people in town or if you got the day off, maybe you don't have the day off, but you still want to see live music at some point, I've got plenty of options for you. So stay tuned in. That's coming up here in just a few minutes.
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0: Welcome back to Local Artist Showcase. Up next, we have a show that's happening tonight, Friday, the 22nd, at Dry Falls Brewing at 7 p.m. Jay Stevens will be out there performing, and this is an original song of his called Not Done. Broken.

Let's bring it back out, everybody.

0: our first cover of the show by Virginia and the Slims. That was Mama, He Treats Your Daughter Mean. That is a Ruth Brown cover. And Virginia and the Slims are going to be at Southern Appalachian Brewery on Saturday, the 23rd at 7 p.m. And I was excited to see that name on this week's list because it's been a hot minute since I've seen Virginia and the Slims here in town. So I'm excited that they are going to be performing this weekend. Go check them out. Again, they're at Southern Appalachian Brewery this Saturday, the 23rd at 7 p.m. And then before that, again, was Jay Stevens with Not Done. He is performing at Dry Falls Brewing on Friday, the 22nd at 7 p.m. Of course, right before the last break, I told you to go support the downtown venue, support Garden Jubilee. And I still encourage you to do that. However, I also understand sometimes, especially for the locals, those festivals are overstimulating or you don't want to deal with the parking, which I totally understand. So if you're looking for another option, or maybe you go and support the Garden Jubilee, but you need a little break from the crowds, these are some great options to get away from that and still be able to support some fantastic local businesses. So giving you the best of both worlds is what I'm trying to tell you here on Local Artist Showcase. So no matter what you're into, you've got options this weekend. I'm going to take another break here, and when I get back, I will do the promised list of what's going on Monday, Memorial Day, along with some other shout-outs of some special events happening this weekend, and I even have time to squeeze in a couple more songs for you, so stay tuned in. I'll be back here in just a few minutes.
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0: Welcome to the last section of Local Artist Showcase. If you've listened to the show before, you know this is where I like to do my poorly named honorable mention section. This is where I shout out some shows that are going on in town that I think are maybe out of the ordinary. It's also where I tend to give you some ideas of what's going on over at our sponsors, venues, and in this case, I'm also going to be telling you about shows that are happening on Monday for Memorial Day. So I'm going to go ahead and dive into all of that here before we get to our last few songs, starting with our sponsors, Tresca's Tuesday Market. On the 26th, they will have Yellowhammer performing out there, and they will be there starting at 4 p.m. The market, however, starts at 3:30. So you've got time to go and shop around a little bit before the music gets going, but they'll be there from 4 to 7, and the market itself runs from 3:30 to 6. At the Purple Onion on Saturday, the 23rd, they have Thunder and Rain performing. That starts at 8 p.m. That is a $10 show. Again, go online to purpleonionsaluted.com to get your tickets for that. And then over at Triumph Fine Arts Center, they are wrapping up the May Americana series on the 28th with Larry and Joe. To purchase tickets for that show, you're going to want to go online to the Triumph Fine Arts Center website to secure those. And then for Monday, May 25th, Memorial Day, you have a few options for live music. Starting over at Chimney Rock Smokehouse, Craig St. John will be performing starting at 3:30. Mills River Brewing has It's 5 O'Clock Somewhere, which is, of course, a Jimmy Buffett tribute band. They're going to be at the brewery from 1 to 4. Point Lookout Vineyards has the Showboat Band performing at 2:30. Again, all these shows are happening on Monday, Memorial Day. Root and Bone will have Myron Hyman performing at 5 p.m. And then over at Trailside Brewing, they've got their traditional Irish music session that happens every Monday, and that's at 4 p.m. Moving on here to our second-to-last artist and song of the show, Geriatric Jukebox are going to be at J&M Farms on Sunday, the 24th, at 4 p.m. This is them doing a Young Bloods cover of Get Together.

0: Last but most certainly not least, that was Colin Cheek with his John Prine cover of Angel from Montgomery. Colin's going to be playing this weekend on Sunday at Trailside. This will be Sunday the 24th at 2 p.m. And he is wrapping up Trailside's third anniversary weekend. You may or may not know, because I talk about this occasionally here on the afternoon show. In addition to being a DJ and a production manager here at The Q, and in addition to being a local musician, I also own a talent buying agency in town because I don't know when to stop taking jobs. So I book music for local venues and festivals and private events and things of that nature. And Trailside has been my longest client. They started with me about the same time that I started my business back in 2023, and we've kind of grown up together, and I've gotten to see them grow, and I'm so excited to see them turning three this weekend. It has been a fantastic 3 years working with them, and I couldn't be more grateful for such amazing clients. So congratulations to Trailside on 3 years. They've got all kinds of exciting stuff happening this weekend, of course, including some fantastic live music. So I wanted to run through this real quick. On Friday, the 22nd tonight, they've got Beer and Loathing from 6 to 9. Tomorrow, Saturday, the 23rd, I'm going to be out there performing from 2 to 5. I do just want to go ahead and say they actually asked me to be part of their anniversary weekend and book myself to perform there. So it was very sweet and very awesome of them to want to include me in more than one way on their anniversary weekend. So thank you, Trailside, for having me on a special Saturday afternoon show. And then Blue Ridge Betty is performing at 6 p.m. on Saturday the 23rd. And then, like I said, Colin Cheek's wrapping up the weekend on the 24th at 2 p.m. on Sunday. Also happening special this weekend for the anniversary, they've got free Trailside stickers all weekend long. Also 20% off all Trailside merch, so stock up on your favorite gear. And they've got a special anniversary beer release happening this weekend. They'll have anniversary cupcakes, first come, first serve on Saturday. Also, buy two appetizers from Trailside Table and get the third one free. So that's just some of the fun stuff happening this weekend over at Trailside Brewing for their third anniversary celebration. That's my only show this weekend. It's over at, again, Trailside on Saturday at 2 p.m. So I would love to see you out there. And I am getting ready to kick off a very, very busy couple of weeks after that. I just recently posted on my Facebook page my full schedule for rest of May and into June, and it's getting ready to be quite crazy. And one of the things that's happening next month that I wanted to tell you about, speaking of Hummingbird Entertainment, my talent buying agency, I am very excited to tell you, because we just announced it actually over the weekend, last weekend. I helped produce and book Justice Jams, which is a brand new festival coming to Justice Orchard. And I am so excited to be working with them. I kind of dipped my toes into festivals last year when I put together Rootstock Music Festival for St. Paul Mountain Vineyards. And I'm so excited to be doing that again this year. So it was just announced. And I would love to have you guys come out and support it. It's on Saturday, June 13th, and we've got four awesome bands that are going to be performing that day. We have Cameron Smith, who is going to be performing, Fancy and the Gentlemen, Connor Hunt, and the Davis River Band. So we've got some great local musicians. It's going to be country themed, as you may know if you already know those bands' genres, and all day long. So we'll be talking about it more as it gets closer. Also, here's the best part, it's free. So we'll be talking more about that as it gets closer, but I wanted to go ahead and put it in your brain. Again, that's Justice Jams happening over at Justice Orchards on Saturday, June 13th. With that, I'm going to go ahead and wrap things up here. A huge thank you once again to our sponsors, the Purple Onion in Saluda, Flat Rock Cinema, Home of the Magnolia Concert Series, Octopus Garden Smoke Shops, and Tresca's Tuesday Market. 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Musicians, I need MP3 or WAV files of your music. I will need to know where you're playing next in town. And also, if you got anything extra special coming up, like an album release or a single release or a particularly big show that you need help promoting, let me know that as well. Venues, send me your live music schedule. It helps a lot when I'm putting together the show each week. With that, happy Memorial Day weekend. Happy Garden Jubilee weekend. Get out there, support local musicians, support local venues. It means so much, especially on these holiday weekends. And particularly it's tough, even though we desperately need the rain. It's hard when bad weather also falls on weekends where businesses and musicians are counting on good turnouts for their business. So please don't let that stop you this weekend. Go out, support them, no matter what the weather does. It means a lot to them, and that's how we support each other in a small community like this one. So go see some live music this weekend. I will not be with you on Monday for On the Run. We're going to take some time off on Monday to celebrate and remember the holiday. But I will be back with you here on Local Artist Showcase next Friday at 5. And I'll be back with you on the radio on Tuesday. Have a great weekend. Happy Memorial Day. And I'll see you next week. Stay tuned.
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1: Dish Girl is now located at 424 North Main Street, the new location of the Emporium on Main. 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
2: ABC News, I'm Mike Dubusky. NASCAR's Kyle Busch passed away suddenly this week, and now ESPN has learned the cause of death. According to a statement provided by his family, it was severe pneumonia that progressed into sepsis. 911 audio obtained by ABC News yesterday describes Busch coughing up blood while visiting a General Motors facility earlier this week. He was 41. In Orange County, Texas, tens of thousands are being evacuated over concerns about a tank of hazardous materials at an aerospace facility.
3: Orange County fire officials warning of two dangerous possible scenarios, saying the tank could either fail or explode. Crews are setting up containment barriers, including sandbags, to keep any spill from reaching storm drains or waterways. Hazmat teams remain on scene, monitoring the air and trying to determine when the tank may fail.
2: ABC's Allison Kosick, the chemical in question is generally used to produce plastics. This is ABC News. Chinese state media reports more than 90 people were killed in a coal mine accident in northern China overnight, and 9 workers there remain trapped. It all happened when carbon monoxide levels exceeded limits in the mine. Rescue operations are underway right now. Also overnight, an earthquake off the coast of Hawaii.
4: No tsunami was generated by the quake, which was on the western side of the island of Hawaii, known as the Big Island. The USGS saying the quake and at least one fairly sizable aftershock, there have been a few aftershocks, were not directly connected to volcanic activity on the island. The county of Hawaii's mayor says there have been rock slides. There is some damage to buildings. Residents reported violence.

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2: Hello, here is your WTZQ FM 95.3 and AM 1600 forecast for Henderson County, Saturday, May 23rd. Our morning starts with patchy fog with periods of showers throughout the day, along with a chance for thunderstorms. Look for mild winds and a high near 70. Tonight, we can look for the showers to move out by midnight, leaving cloudy skies, patchy fog, light winds, and a low near 60. Sunday is cloudy with some morning fog, light winds, and a high in the mid-70s, with a 20% chance for showers. Thank you for listening. 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
6: 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Today is cloudy with some morning fog, light winds, a high in the mid-70s, and a 20% chance for showers. Tonight brings clouds, occasional showers, light winds, and a low in the lower 60s. Monday, Memorial Day, brings scattered showers, light winds, and a high in the mid-70s. Thank you for listening. For the weather anytime, go to the WTZQ app or WTZQ.com for our internet weather. 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

0: 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Never drive after drinking. 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
1: Hendersonville and surrounding communities are encouraged to attend Forest Lawn Memorial Park's annual Veterans Memorial Day Remembrance Service, Monday beginning at 11 a.m. Join WTZQ as we broadcast the service live, honoring our brave men and women of the armed services who gave their tomorrows for our todays, and those serving today with honor, dignity, and personal sacrifice. The Memorial Day Remembrance Celebration at Forest Lawn Memorial Park on Tracy Grove Road, beginning at 11 a.m.
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4: The world of Lake Point Landing, that's a great topic. I think the way that somebody could best experience that is come take a tour. We have a beautiful campus, and right now it is just absolutely glowing with all the wonderful flowers and everything that are blooming at this time of year. 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There is no buy-in fee, nothing like that. You just come, be a part of the campus. We have monthly rent. We do have some buy-ins in our villas. It's just a great, great place to be. In our assisted services, we have customized care so that we will get a care plan directed just specifically to what your needs are. Don't wait. Come while the decision is yours, and you can make that decision to come to a fabulous place, because that's what Lake Point Landing is. It's amazing. I am so gratified when I'll get a call from a family member who came to us when they were moving in their loved one, and they were just so riddled with anxiety, and then a month later they'll call me and they'll say, why did we wait so long to do this?
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2: ABC News, I'm Mike Dubusky. Kyle Busch died from pneumonia that progressed into sepsis, according to a new statement his family shared with ESPN. The two-time NASCAR champion had been scheduled to race in Charlotte, North Carolina this weekend before his sudden death on Thursday. In Orange County, California, there is an ongoing response to a chemical tank that is in crisis, according to authorities there. ABC's Jacqueline Lee is in Los Angeles.
3: Thousands of residents evacuated.

0: Friday night, more than 100 were taken to hospital. Video from Chinese state media shows people being carried out of the area on stretchers.
1: ABC News foreign correspondent Britt Klenit. Chinese President Xi Jinping is calling for an investigation into what caused the blast and for authorities to bring those responsible to justice. Authorities in New York are investigating the cause of an explosion at a shipyard in Staten Island yesterday afternoon. New York City Mayor Zoran Mamdani.
2: I am heartbroken to report that one civilian has passed away. I send my deepest condolences to their loved ones.
1: More than a dozen other people were injured in the blast, including first responders. And about 45 million people are expected to travel more than 50 miles from home this weekend, according to AAA, for the Memorial Day holiday. I'm Mike Dubusky, ABC News.
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5: Hello, here is your WTZQ FM 95.3 and AM 1600 forecast for Henderson County, Sunday, May 24th. Today is cloudy with some morning fog, light winds, a high in the mid-70s, and a 20% chance for showers. Tonight brings clouds, occasional showers, light winds, and a low in the lower 60s. Monday, Memorial Day, brings scattered showers, light winds, and a high in the mid-70s. Thank you for listening. For the weather anytime, go to the WTZQ app or WTZQ.com for our internet weather. 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
4: 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There is no buy-in fee, nothing like that. 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We have monthly rent. We do have some buy-ins in our villas. It's just a great, great place to be. In our assisted services, we have customized care so that we will get a care plan directed

0: just specifically to what your needs are. Don't wait. Come while the decision is yours, and you can make that decision to come to a fabulous place, because that's what Lake Point Landing is. It's amazing. I am so gratified when I'll get a call from a family member who came to us when they were moving in their loved one, and they were just so riddled with anxiety. And then a month later, they'll call me and they'll say, why did we wait so long to do this?
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11: 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Today is cloudy with some morning fog, light winds, a high in the mid-70s, and a 20% chance for showers. Tonight brings clouds, occasional showers, light winds, and a low in the lower 60s. Monday, Memorial Day, brings scattered showers, light winds, and a high in the mid-70s. 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

0: He lay face down on the desert sand, clutching his six gun in his hand. Shot from behind, I thought he was dead, for under his heart was an ounce of lead. But a spark still burned, so I used my knife, and late that night, I saved the life of Ringo.
1: Ringo, Ringo.
0: I nursed him till the danger passed. The days went by, he mended fast. And then from dawn till setting sun, he practiced with that deadly gun. And hour on hour, I watched in awe. No human being could match the draw of Ringo. One day we rode the mountain crest, and I went east, and he went west. I took to law and wore a star, while he spread terror near and far. With lead and blood he gained such fame, all through the west they feared the name of Ringo.
1: Ringo, Ringo.
0: I knew someday I'd face the test, which one of us would be the best. And sure enough, the word came down that he was holed up in the town. I left the posse out in the street, and I went in alone to meet Ringo.
1: Ringo, Ringo.
0: They said my speed was next to none, but my lightning draw had just begun when I heard a blast that stung my wrist. The gun went flying from my fist, and I was looking down the bore of the deadly 44 of Ringo.
1: Ringo.
0: They say that was the only time that anyone had seen him smile. He slowly lowered his gun, and then he said to me, "We're even, friend." And so at last I understood that there was still the spark of good in Ringo.

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1: A moment later, he lay dead. The town began to shout and cheer. Nowhere was there shed a tear for Ringo.
2: Ringo.
1: The story spread throughout the land that I had beaten Ringo's hand. And it was just the years, they say, that made me put my guns away. But on his grave, they can't explain the tarnished star above the name

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1: 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The Memorial Day Remembrance Celebration at Forest Lawn Memorial Park on Tracy Grove Road, beginning at 11 a.m.
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2: ABC News, I'm Mike Dubusky. About 20 miles outside Los Angeles, hazmat crews are trying to prevent a giant tank full of toxic chemicals from exploding. The threat has prompted evacuation orders for thousands in Orange County.
3: 40,000 residents of Garden Grove in Orange County, south of L.A., have been told they have to evacuate because a toxic chemical is leaking from a tank at an aerospace factory. Orange County firefighters say there are two dangerous scenarios in this. The tank could either fail, leaking toxic chemicals all over the ground, or explode into a giant fireball. The leak was triggered on Thursday when a valve overheated on a 34,000-gallon tank containing a liquid used to make acrylic plastics. Alex Stone, ABC News, Los Angeles.
2: Gas prices are topping $4.50 a gallon on average this Memorial Day weekend, but even still, 39 million Americans are set to hit the road for the unofficial start of summer. The TSA is expecting 18 million to fly at some point this weekend. This is ABC News. The U.S. Embassy in Kyiv has issued a new security alert warning of a potentially significant air attack on Ukraine within the next day. President Volodymyr Zelensky said earlier today that it's working to confirm intelligence from the United States that suggests Russia is preparing to use a hypersonic ballistic missile system. Pope Leo visiting families in a toxic waste-polluted area around Naples, Italy today. ABC's Chuck Severson.
4: Family members showed Pope Leo photos of children lost to cancer linked to the toxic dumping. Inside of Sarah's Cathedral, he talked about loved ones killed by pollution caused by unscrupulous people and organizations acting with impunity. The European Court of Human Rights last year found Italian officials knew for decades about the pollution by the Camorra crime syndicate that controls waste disposal, but failed to take necessary steps to protect lives.
2: And a 6.0 earthquake struck off the coast of Hawaii overnight, damaging buildings. I'm Mike Dubusky, ABC.

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4: Hello, here is your WTZQ FM 95.3 and AM 1600 forecast for Henderson County, Sunday, May 24th. Today is cloudy with some morning fog, light winds, a high in the mid-70s, and a 20% chance for showers. Tonight brings clouds, occasional showers, light winds, and a low in the lower 60s. Monday, Memorial Day, brings scattered showers, light winds, and a high in the mid-70s. Thank you for listening. For the weather anytime, go to the WTZQ app or WTZQ.com for our internet weather. 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
9: 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Today is cloudy with some morning fog, light winds, a high in the mid-70s, and a 20% chance for showers. Tonight brings clouds, occasional showers, light winds, and a low in the lower 60s. Monday, Memorial Day, brings scattered showers, light winds, and a high in the mid-70s. Thank you for listening. For the weather anytime, go to the WTZQ app or WTZQ.com for our internet weather. 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
2: ABC News, I'm Mike Dabosky. California's governor has just declared a state of emergency in Orange County over concerns a tank of hazardous chemicals could leak or explode. ABC's Jacqueline Lee is in Los Angeles and says that tank is at an aerospace facility and crews have been working to cool it down.
3: They're exploring several options. One of those options include trying to cool it off from the outside in. The unified incident commander said that, think of it like an ice cube, like you're freezing it from the outside to eventually get into the inside. They also said they are consulting with people all across the country just to get some ideas and how to try to possibly get this under the control.
2: Right now, 40,000 people are under evacuation orders there, though thousands are choosing not to leave their homes. The cause of death for Kyle Busch has been revealed in a new statement from his family, which says the NASCAR driver had a case of pneumonia that progressed into sepsis. Busch died on Thursday after being briefly hospitalized. He was 41. This is ABC News. The next generation of weight loss drugs could be available as soon as next year. ABC's Yuri Benajad from the ABC News Medical Unit.
4: Eli Lilly this week announcing that retatrutide, an experimental drug, lowered weight loss of 30% in adults that were taking this medication. This GLP-1 injectable was comparable to bariatric surgery, which for years has been a popular method for people to shed pounds. In fact, some of the clinical participants in this trial actually dropped out because they lost too much weight.

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4: Hello, here is your WTZQ FM 95.3 and AM 1600 forecast for Henderson County, Sunday, May 24th. Today is cloudy with some morning fog, light winds, a high in the mid-70s, and a 20% chance for showers. Tonight brings clouds, occasional showers, light winds, and a low in the lower 60s. Monday, Memorial Day, brings scattered showers, light winds, and a high in the mid-70s. Thank you for listening. For the weather anytime, go to the WTZQ app or WTZQ.com for our internet weather. 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
3: 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One audience member was overheard saying, "I never knew opera could be so funny." 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
6: The world of Lake Point Landing, that's a great topic. I think the way that somebody could best experience that is come take a tour. We have a beautiful campus, and right now it is just absolutely glowing with all the wonderful flowers and everything that are blooming at this time of year. But one of the best things about our campus is that it's a continuum of care campus. There is no buy-in fee, nothing like that. You just come, be a part of the campus. We have monthly rent. We do have some buy-ins in our villas. It's just a great, great place to be. In our assisted services, we have customized care so that we will get a care plan directed just specifically to what your needs are. Don't wait. Come while the decision is yours, and you can make that decision to come to a fabulous place, because that's what Lake Point Landing is. It's amazing. I am so gratified when I'll get a call from a family member who came to us when they were moving in their loved one, and they were just so riddled with anxiety, and then a month later they'll call me and they'll say, "Why did we wait so long to do this?"

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3: Hello, here is your WTZQ FM 95.3 and AM 1600 forecast for Henderson County, Sunday, May 24th. Today is cloudy with some morning fog, light winds, a high in the mid-70s, and a 20% chance for showers. Tonight brings clouds, occasional showers, light winds, and a low in the lower 60s. Monday, Memorial Day, brings scattered showers, light winds, and a high in the mid-70s. Thank you for listening. For the weather anytime, go to the WTZQ app or WTZQ.com for our internet weather. 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
2: ABC News, I'm Mike Dubusky. With a toxic chemical tank at risk of exploding and tens of thousands under evacuation orders, California Governor Gavin Newsom this afternoon issuing a state of emergency for Orange County. Memorial Day weekend is in full swing with 45 million people expected to travel more than 50 miles from home for the holiday, says AAA. Katie Nastro from Going.com says amid rising costs, more people are opting to skip flying.
3: Jumping on one of the alternate modes of transport, which AAA is stating is actually up 5% year over year, so considering train travel, considering bus travel, think about the alternatives, and it actually might be savings that way, just because airfare up sky high, 15% higher year over year for Memorial Day, driving 4-year high for gas prices. Look at an alternate form of travel and maybe have a new adventure.
2: And the family of Kyle Busch, the 2-time NASCAR champion who died suddenly this week, now says the 41-year-old had a case of sepsis that came from a pneumonia infection. This is ABC News. Israeli National Security Minister Ben-Gvir has been banned from entering France as the fallout grows from a video that he posted of himself taunting detained activists who were bringing aid to Gaza. One of those activists speaking out about the conditions they say they experienced in jail.
4: These monsters, all they know how to do is to take away your dignity, is to humiliate you, is to violate you.
2: Israel has denied those claims. Chinese President Xi Jinping calling for an investigation after a deadly explosion at a coal mine.
5: The death toll drastically climbing from a gas explosion here in northern China. Now at least 90 people are confirmed to have died in this country's worst coal mine disaster in 16 years. Some people could actually still be trapped underground with hundreds of rescue workers still operating at the site.
2: ABC News foreign correspondent Britt Klenet. I'm Mike Dubusky, ABC News.
6: I'm U.S. Transportation Secretary Sean Duffy.
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8: 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Today is cloudy with some morning fog, light winds, a high in the mid-70s, and a 20% chance for showers. Tonight brings clouds, occasional showers, light winds, and a low in the lower 60s. Monday, Memorial Day, brings scattered showers, light winds, and a high in the mid-70s. Thank you for listening. For the weather anytime, go to the WTZQ app or WTZQ.com for our internet weather. 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
2: ABC News, I'm Mike DeBusty. It's a race against time in Orange County, California, where hazmat crews are trying to cool down a tank full of toxic chemicals that's in danger of exploding. Earlier today, Governor Gavin Newsom declared a state of emergency, and 50,000 people are now under evacuation orders. It's Memorial Day weekend, and that means it's a busy time for America's airports. Katie Nastro from Going.com with some ways to make your flight a little easier.
3: Take advantage of the different programs that are out there. So if you have TSA PreCheck, for example, make sure you're opting into TSA Touchless ID for PreCheck members. I use this all the time now with my participating airline. It's just a facial scan. You don't have to get your ID out. It's pretty incredible. So if you can, your airline participates, definitely opt in.
2: TSA says it expects to screen 18 million people when all is said and done. And the family of Kyle Busch now says he died due to sepsis. The NASCAR champ passed away on Thursday. This is ABC News. A new weight loss drug called retatrutide could be available as soon as next year, but experts are worried that some won't wait that long.
4: Doctors are already concerned that some Americans are turning to knockoff versions in China, and that means they're unregulated. This could increase the risk of potentially the drugs being tainted, and that could lead to infection or even overdose. Now, these GLP-1 medications have shown not only to benefit weight loss, but also other health benefits. We're talking about things like heart disease and kidney disease, as well as sleep apnea. If this drug does gain approval, it would be in the coming years and would be especially beneficial to the heaviest patients, especially if they don't want to get surgery.
2: ABC's Yuri Benajad from the ABC News Medical Unit. Rob Bass, the rapper best known for his 1980 hit song It Takes Two, has died after a private battle with cancer, according to a statement posted to his social media. He was 59. And Schlitz Beer brewing its last batch today. Pabst Brewing is pulling the plug. I'm Mike DeBusky, ABC News.
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5: 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Today is cloudy with some morning fog, light winds, a high in the mid-70s, and a 20% chance for showers. Tonight brings clouds, occasional showers, light winds, and a low in the lower 60s. Monday, Memorial Day, brings scattered showers, light winds, and a high in the mid-70s. Thank you for listening. For the weather anytime, go to the WTZQ app or WTZQ.com for our internet weather. 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
6: Hello, here is your WTZQ FM 95.3 and AM 1600 forecast for Henderson County, Sunday, May 24th. Today is cloudy with some morning fog, light winds, a high in the mid-70s, and a 20% chance for showers. Tonight brings clouds, occasional showers, light winds, and a low in the lower 60s. Monday, Memorial Day, brings scattered showers, light winds, and a high in the mid-70s. Thank you for listening. For the weather anytime, go to the WTZQ app or WTZQ.com for our internet weather. 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
2: ABC News, I'm Dave Packer. The White House North Lawn was cleared by Secret Service this evening after the sound of apparent gunshots near the White House. ABC News has reached out to the Secret Service for more information. President Trump today saying a deal to end the three-month war with Iran is, quote, largely negotiated and would include opening the Strait of Hormuz. But two sources tell ABC News that Iran has not yet signed on to the deal. California Governor Gavin Newsom declaring a state of emergency in Orange County. Emergency responders trying to prevent an explosion of chemical tanks. ABC's Jacqueline Lee is in California.
3: Several tanks that are holding thousands of gallons of a chemical. And if one of them blows up, they're concerned about a chain reaction, right? Like this massive explosion, mushroom cloud of chemicals that can result from this.
2: More than 50,000 people have been asked to evacuate the area. Hawaii shaken by a magnitude 6.0 earthquake. Damage reported in multiple homes. This is ABC News. Users of credit cards that accrue airline miles and points toward various travel perks are likely to find balances won't take them as far this summer. Jet fuel costs have gone up with the Iran war. Advice from ABC's Chuck Sievertson.
4: 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On some airlines, you can redeem miles for discounted flights, seat upgrades, or checked bags. 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Major airlines also partner with banks to market co-branded credit cards that carry an annual fee. 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
2: It's last call for the beer that made Milwaukee famous. Today, the final batch of Schlitz beers being brewed in Wisconsin. The beer will be available next month. Schlitz was founded in 1849 and was once the largest brewer in the United States. The label's now owned by former rival Pabst, which has decided to end production. Dave Packer, ABC News.
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9: 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Today is cloudy with some morning fog, light winds, a high in the mid-70s, and a 20% chance for showers. Tonight brings clouds, occasional showers, light winds, and a low in the lower 60s. Monday, Memorial Day, brings scattered showers, light winds, and a high in the mid-70s. Thank you for listening. For the weather anytime, go to the WTZQ app or WTZQ.com for our internet weather. 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
8: 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Today is cloudy with some morning fog, light winds, a high in the mid-70s, and a 20% chance for showers. Tonight brings clouds, occasional showers, light winds, and a low in the lower 60s. Monday, Memorial Day, brings scattered showers, light winds, and a high in the mid-70s. Thank you for listening. For the weather anytime, go to the WTZQ app or WTZQ.com for our internet weather. 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
2: ABC News, I'm Dave Packer. 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Reporters on the North Lawn told to sprint into the press briefing room. ABC senior White House correspondent Selena Wang was outside preparing for a live shot.
3: So we were actually taping, getting ready for World News from the White House North Lawn when suddenly we heard what sounded like